Later this hour, going to be checking in with Beef Vegan out at Old Tucson for Nightfall. Got to check on your traffic, news with the rundown, and from Ashes to New after this, Rock 102.1.

0: 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From Ashes to New, Die for You. I am the Razor, about a half hour away. Gonna check in with Be Vegan out at Old Tucson for Nightfall. Awesome. Gonna have fun out there. It'll be broadcasting from 6 until 8. I got music from Ninth Key and Papa Roach up ahead.
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0: Hershey's peanut butter pumpkins are a staple of the Halloween season, and the packaging features a graphic of the candy with a bite out of it and a carved face. Now Hershey has added a disclaimer below the pic saying carving, not an actual product. It comes after some Florida residents, including Nathan Vidal, sued Hershey's for deceptive advertising back in 2024. The doc said that Vidal believed the product contained a cool-looking carving of a pumpkin's mouth and eyes. In September, a judge tossed the case out, saying the only injury the plaintiffs experienced was their subjective disappointment. Let me tell you something. If you get any kind of peanut butter pumpkin, and instead of ripping right into it, you take the time to look at the packaging, you've already lost. And finally, renovations to a home in Nova Scotia have unearthed a wallet lost 51 years ago. Matty Goldsmith was working with his crew at the home when he discovered the wallet beneath the floors. Inside the find were a Dartmouth High School student ID, a handwritten birth certificate, a single dollar bill, and a ticket to a 1975 theater performance of Hamlet. Goldsmith took to social media to find the owner, and Donna Gilroy immediately recognized the contents as belonging to her husband, Richard. Richard was reunited with his wallet 3 days later, and after looking at the contents, said, "Damn! Who stole my condom?" There's your rundown. Traffic next.
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0: It's Tucson's Rock Station, Rock 102.1 KFMA. Razor until 7 o'clock. We'll get Hard Drive XL. Then make sure you tune in. Beat Vegan tomorrow morning, beginning at 6. Another shop for you to pick up tickets for Slipknot. Got the Sick It's Tour coming to Chase Field. First ever stadium tour they're doing. And tickets are available now. But he's got a pair tomorrow to Let Loose. Got Motionless in White and Bring Me the Horizon opening that show. Going to be a good one. 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
4: What's going on? It's B-Vegan broadcasting live from Old Tucson's Nightfall. That's right, Nightfall is back for its 34th year. And let me tell you, they've taken Halloween terror to a whole new level this year. We're talking 22 acres of pure nightmare fuel, darker haunted mazes, more sinister scare zones, and a live entertainment that will have you screaming your head off. If you've been to Nightfall before, then you know how good it is, but you don't know how much better they've made it this year. And your time has come. So we're broadcasting live till 8 o'clock tonight, but of course, they'll be open till later. So come on down. Every night from 5 to 11, they're offering flash tattoos and piercings. You got that going on. So if you want to have a permanent reminder of this terrifying night, all you have to do is stop by Hotel Del Toro. And what's scarier than a haunted maze, right? You can make a permanent decision in the middle of one. So, grab your friends. Bring your courage. Come one, come all to Nightfall at Old Tucson. Come say hi to myself, Mari, Rico, as we're running around trying to get scared as well. It's already awesome. So, hope to see you soon. Again, we'll be broadcasting live Old Tucson Nightfall. It's Beef Vegan live, Rock 102.1 KFMA.
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0: Tucson's Rock Station, Rock 102.1 KFMA. Slipknot and their latest Arsenal. Slipknot is going to be doing their first ever stadium tour, playing August 18 at Chase Field. You've got Bring Me the Horizon, Emotionless, and White on the bill as well. Be Vegan, going to have a chance for you to win tickets again tomorrow morning. Now, speaking of shows, got one coming up a little bit smaller. On October 22 over at The Rock, it is Kingdom Collapse and Moon Fever. 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Only $15 to get you in. 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I am the Razor. 4-7 o'clock music from Motionless and White. 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
4: Oh, yes. Good evening, ladies and gentlemen. Beefing and broadcasting live from Nightfall, Old Tucson, back for its 34th year. And this year, you know they're taking Halloween to a whole new level. So if you're in the area, even if you're not in the air, make your way down. You have to see what they've done with this over 22 acres of pure nightmare fuel. And if you want to get some keepsakes, of course, not only do they have Judge Blackwood himself running around, he's handing out his verdicts. And unfortunately for you, your time has come. So you're going to be able to see live shows, obviously tons of haunted mazes, haunted houses, and on top of that, this entire Old Tucson town has been taken over by goblins, ghouls, clowns, killers, things that are going to make you scream, laugh, and just have a great time. We're out here as far as the whole crew. I'll be broadcasting live until 8 p.m. tonight. So if you're just listening to this on your way home, don't get on your couch. Grab your friends. Come out and experience the madness. Now, Nightfall will be open Thursday through Sunday night from 5 p.m. to 11 p.m. each of those nights. But you can come out tonight because they're kicking things off for this extended weekend. So hopefully we will see you soon. As you know, I'll be out here and, I'll hang out with you. If you're scared, I'll walk you through one of these haunted houses and try not to scream like a girl too much. I will scream like a girl a little bit, but not too much. So I will assist you through these haunted houses. So hopefully you'll see you soon. Make sure you give us a shout. 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

0: Tucson's Rock Station, Rock 102.1 KFM. That's it for me. The Rays are splitting the joint. Back tomorrow for your Friday bishes. Hard Drive XL is up ahead. You've got Greta Van Fleet, Wage War, and Chevelle on the show tonight. Lou Brutus up next over most of these KFM stations. See ya.
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4: 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I will go through the haunted houses with you if I'm not too scared. I got Rico, Mari here, the whole crew. So hopefully we get to see you soon as I'm broadcasting live from Nightfall at Old Tucson. 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
5: Yes, Beef Egan broadcasting live. Just saw Rico walk by with his third blood bag. Luckily, his girlfriend is driving him tonight. But still, it's a great time here at Old Tucson, kicking things off for an extended weekend. Nightfall is back for his 34th year. And this year, we have Judge Blackwood presiding. Yeah, I honestly can't tell you enough how much I just enjoy being here. It's cool. I know it's part of the job. And these are parts of the job that I truly enjoy. Because if I wasn't working, I'd be here anyways. And I know that I'm going to come back. Because every time you go to Nightfall at Old Tucson, you could have a different experience. Of course, there's food here, there's drinks here, and this year they actually have flash tattoos and piercings on site. So if you want to get really scary, just have somebody pick out a random tattoo for you. That's talking about a scare. On top of that, of course, they got multiple haunted houses and mazes that you could do your best with. And, of course, tons of shows and interactive activities as they take over the entirety of Old Tucson. It's like the Wild West was haunted and overrun by clowns and zombies. It's amazing to immerse yourself in. So come on down. They'll be open to 11. They're 5 to 11 every night this weekend. And again, we'll be broadcasting live to about 8 o'clock, but you'll see me running around here. So if you see me, make sure you say hi. I can't wait. And enjoy yourself, Tucson. Come out and get scared with us for this spooky season. 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

0: 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But what I love the most is snail mail. Send a self-addressed stamped envelope to P.O. Box 361, Arnold, Maryland 21012. Although we are running low on our 30th anniversary guitar picks and stickers. So if you want that stuff, do it soon. Some folks include a note or a drawing or a picture. This handwritten note says, "Hello and thank you so very much, Lou. Your picks and stickers are always an unrivaled success. Here's to you and Hard Drive. I wish you continued overflowing cornucopia of all the good stuff that you enjoy, sir." And that comes to me from, hold on, I almost lost the address. Oh my God, there it is. It's live radio. What do you expect? Thank you, Stephen L. Nelly.
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I've got a rant on NFL referees on deck. Right after that, Chevelle joined me via the Hard Drive Archive on Hard Drive XL, where we continue with Versus Me.

0: Alice in Chains doing it Thursday style on Hard Drive XL, preceded by Chevelle from their album Wonder What's Next, which dropped this day in 2002. Coming up later this hour, we will mark the anniversary of Antichrist Superstar from Marilyn Manson. He is going to be celebrating that record later this month with a special performance at the Wiltern Theater in Los Angeles. I don't know if you have ever seen a concert at the Wiltern before. It is very much like the West Coast version of New York's famed Radio City Music Hall. It is beautiful. The sound is pristine. If you can see Marilyn on Halloween there, then by God, do it. Oh, and we also have Bad Motorfinger from Soundgarden to celebrate tonight.
1: 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Right here on Hard Drive XL.
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2: Screen Time will get you ready for Halloween tonight and celebrate the birthday of actress Sigourney Weaver. First up, from 1984, the absolute classic, Ghostbusters. They have made sequels, they have rebooted it, but nothing touches the original. Bill Murray, Dan Aykroyd, and Harold Ramis star as three smart-ass scientists in New York City who find a way to capture ghosts. This happens at the same time as a major supernatural event building up in the city. Sigourney Weaver finds herself possessed by a demon, as does her neighbor, played hilariously by Rick Moranis, who almost steals the film. From 1984, Ghostbusters.
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0: Hard Drive XL music from Disturbed, preceded in the rock by Wage War, Blindfolded from their new album Landfall. We are getting that along with After the Storm from Skillet and, of course, Greta Van Fleet's Palace for the People. It is a good week for new albums. As a matter of fact, if you would like to check out conversations I have had with Greta Van Fleet and all of those other artists, hit both the Hard Drive Radio and Lou Brutus socials, Facebook, Twitter, and Instagram, Rockstar interviews, music news, album anniversaries, and concert photos and videos.
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1: Yeah, it's fun to go backstage, sure. 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
3: I bought the candy October 1st for Halloween, or so I swore. But chocolate has a wicked curse, so by October 5th, I needed more. The Reese's vanished late at night. The Snickers followed close behind. The Kit Kats never stood a chance. The Twix were next in line. I bought another giant sack and hid it where I'd never see. But somehow I found that stash. The monster, it turns out, was me. Now Halloween is drawing nearer, but the candy bowl is bare and clean. I'll buy one final bag again this year on October 31st, Halloween.
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15: Hey, this is Vinnie Paul. That's right. And you might know me from Pantera on Hard Drive XL with Lou Brutus, except no substitutes.

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Then next hour, I speak to Danny and Jake from Greta Van Fleet. To get us there, it's Bill Murray on Hard Drive XL. 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
1: Double Ramones birthdays tonight. The late Johnny Ramone was born this day in 1948. He passed from cancer in 2004. Latter-day bass player for the group, CJ Ramone, is 61. He just did that all-star Ramones band with Billy Joe Armstrong of Green Day. Nick Cannon is 46. Bruno Mars is 41. Matt Damon is 56. Chevy Chase, original SNL member, is 83. And the woman we are featuring in screen time tonight, Sigourney Weaver, is 76.
0: Critics say rock is dead. 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
2: We celebrate the birthday of Sigourney Weaver and get you set for Halloween tonight. Next up is 1979's Alien, one of my absolute favorite films of all time. Alien, even though it takes place in space, is not really a science fiction movie. 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That is the premise of every Halloween movie. The cast is amazing, including John Hurt and the great Harry Dean Stanton. I don't think there's anything else I have to say other than if you can get this in 4K because it looks amazing. From 1979, Alien.
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0: Greta Van Fleet are about to drop their new album. Jake and Danny are back as my featured artist. What did you bring into the studio to make this record?
1: Well, for me as a drummer, you know, there are a lot of different types of gear that you could bring in, and they do create different sounds. But what I wanted to bring into this record was, how can I take this simple setup of a drum kit and approach it in a way that I have not yet, which is incorporating like world rhythms and, you know, things that I'd kind of gathered and had the opportunity to learn in our travels, some like soca, South American beats and whatnot. And take some of those ideas and bring it in. And naturally they translate differently. You record them differently, but that was my focus on the record.
2: Yeah. I think to that point, it was really like the modus operandi was okay, because Palace for the People being a record, really that sort of stems from our sort of, experience traveling the world for the last 10 years. I mean, that was really the ethos of that record. It was like, you know, we left, home, you know, 10 years, almost a decade ago now, we were boys. And, you know, we saw the people and the places and the cultures and the ideas and these philosophies that we fell in love with. So it was like, that was going to be the record. It was a palace for the people.

0: Hard Drive XL music from Shinedown, preceded by Greta Van Fleet. Play Your Games, as the band prepares to release their brand new album, Palace for the People. We are also getting the new albums Landfall from Wage War and After the Storm from Skillet. Later this month, Tony Iommi of Black Sabbath drops his new solo joint From the Dark. On October 30th, we get Nickelback, Everything Under the Sun, and Kingdom Collapse, Survivor. So if rock is dead, it's doing a very poor job of it.
1: Let's rock. Hard Drive XL.
2: Here's the deal. The government is over $38 trillion in debt, which means the IRS isn't slowing down. And the tax code is complex and unforgiving. 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
12: 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The Centers for Disease Control and Prevention reported 102 cases of the measles in 14 states in January. Vaccination is an important tool in preventing the spread of measles. CDC research shows that one dose of the measles vaccine is about 93% effective at preventing measles if someone is exposed to the virus, and two doses are about 97% effective. Vaccination is recommended for children, but is also recommended for adults who do not have evidence of immunity to the measles. 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

0: the XL. Something's crawled under his skin and it's time to get it out. Gross, dude. It's Lou's rant of the day.
1: Football used to be simple. 11 guys on each side trying to beat the hell out of each other while the rest of us scream at the television. Now, every great play ends the same way. Two teams standing around waiting to see if some guy in a striped shirt saw something that nobody else on earth did. Touchdown? Nope, there's holding. First down? Nope, illegal formation. Great tackle? No way, because you apparently hurt the quarterback's feelings. Then we get 6 minutes of instant replay, 17 camera angles, and three officials arguing who still somehow get it wrong. At this point, referees are not officiating football, they're producing it. So coming this fall on CBS, it's NCIS Pass Interference.
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0: Hard Drive XL music from my close personal friend, Tim Montana, Break Me Down. Looking forward to seeing him on the road in the coming weeks with Alter Bridge. I'm Lou Brutus. As a matter of fact, I still owe Tim a visit to his home in southern Montana. He's got a big old ranch out in the middle of nowhere where he has guest cabins that he rents out to hunters. I have been on him to also rent those out to skygazers like myself because Montana has pristine night skies with little to no light pollution, which is extra good this month because we are currently in the middle of the Draconids meteor shower. And then later this month, the Orionids are going to get peeking. So keep your eyes on the skies.
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by the way, if you have recently had your heart broken and you want to feel better about yourself, this song is not going to help. 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

0: Seven Dust to put the wraps on Hard Drive XL for the night. Looking ahead to tomorrow and the Friday night weekend kickoff, rock and roll mother humping Jabbo frickin' re. Greta Van Fleet will be back as featured artist. Mastodon will be my special guest. We will also hear from Lizzie Hale of Hailstorm via the Hard Drive Archive as we prepare to celebrate her birthday on Saturday. Until then, I'm Lou Brutus, leaving you with the words of writer Dr. Hunter S. Thompson. The delicate illusions that get us through life can only stand so much strain.
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I'm a survivor. Thursday, October 22nd, with Moon Fever. 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

you do what they told ya. 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

0: Bronco 2.1 KFMA. That is Survivor from Kingdom Collapse, who are going to be our headliner for the Low Dose show on October 22nd at The Rock. Yes, we are 3 weeks away from taking over The Rock with that band and more. It's going to be a fantastic show. And again, it costs next to nothing. We keep it cheap. You can get those tickets today at KFMA.com. So join us as I'll be out there hosting that Low Dose show along with the crew. This week, or I think actually last weekend is when it was released, Primetime. The story about Chris Hansen, yeah. Starring Robert Pattinson, mm-hmm. And I just saw a photo of Chris Hansen in a theater in the theater, right. Watching the movie and getting photographed doing so. And he's been very outspoken against the film because nobody wants a movie made about them where you don't get to sign off on it. And it's showing things that you don't want to be seen or even exaggerations that you don't believe to be true.
1: Right.
0: Right. So I started thinking, I'm like, what if this happened to me, right? And so I ran a chat, and I'm like, all right, why don't you cast and give me a synopsis of what a movie, an unauthorized biography movie about me would be called, who would be in it, what would it be about, right? Because my chat knows me pretty well.
1: Right.
0: Right? So they're pitching this, and you let me know if you would go see this. The movie's called Dead Air. It's an A24 style dark comedy / drama about Beef Vegan. The tagline is "Everybody wants to be heard, nobody wants to listen."
2: Oh, God. Please tell me Nick Cage is in this.
0: No, you know who plays me?
2: Who?
0: Walter Goggins.
1: What?
0: Yeah, again, I don't think Chris Hansen would have cast Robert Pattinson to be him as well.
1: I don't think
0: well.
1: That's a great casting either, though, to be honest.
0: Well, they say, look, not because he looks exactly like me, because he doesn't, but because he can do funny, charismatic, desperate, a slightly unhinged, wounded, and magnetic simultaneously.
2: Oh, God.
1: Danny McBride.
0: Oh, you see, you're just fat casting at this point.
1: No, I'm not, though. Yeah, you are. A lot of the same facial mannerisms and stuff.
0: Maybe I am a little bit, what's his name?
2: Kevin Smith.
1: A little eastbound and down.
0: Yeah, I'm a little eastbound and down. Yeah. Some people have accused me of being eastbound and down syndrome, but, that's neither here nor there. All right, so they say that this movie needs somebody who can walk into the studio acting like the most confident man in Arizona while privately wondering whether the whole thing could just disappear tomorrow. Oh, and the premise, the movie opens at 4:17 a.m. in Tucson, pitch black, alarm coffee. You're sitting there in your car outside the radio station. The red on light, the red on air light comes on. Instant transformation.
1: Yeah.
0: Welcome back to the show.
1: You're you now.
0: I'm me.
1: You're Beef.
0: Then cut the title, Dead Air. The movie follows a fictionalized me during the week leading up to the biggest ratings book of my career. On air, everything is working. The show is chaotic. Callers are insane. Clips are going viral. Sponsors suddenly care. And management is paying attention. But after years of doing a show from his living room for basically nobody, Beef is finally getting everything he wanted. And he's terrified. Because the better the show gets, the more people start asking, who exactly is Beef Vegan when the microphone turns off?
1: Oh, man.
0: Yeah.
1: Deep.
0: Yeah, and that's the central conflict of this movie, right? Because the movie isn't about radio. It's about obsession. Beef spent years telling everybody, just give me a microphone and I'll prove I belong. Then somebody finally did. Now he can't stop. Every conversation becomes content. Every disaster becomes a segment. Every embarrassing moment becomes a clip. Every relationship has the potential to become tomorrow morning's topic. And at some point, someone close to him finally says, do you actually experience anything anymore? Or are you just riding the break while it's happening? And that line wrecks him. This is kind of crazy.
2: I can imagine the trailer now with flashing red lights and you're screaming every commercial break. And yeah. It's intense.
0: Yeah, I know. It is pretty intense. Would you see this movie?
1: Yeah, I'd see it.
0: Yeah, well, you're a radio guy.
1: Yeah, I'd love to go see it. In a world.
0: Yeah, and you know what? It kind of strikes close to home, man. I'm just like, wow,
2: I was going to say.
1: Is it kind of spot on?
2: Yeah, I'm like, I think we're living it. I don't think we need to go see it. We're right here, Emil.
0: It's a little scary. It's a little depressing. Now, there is a full-blown cast for this movie.
2: Oh, wow.
0: As we know, Walter Goggins apparently will play me. Maybe he'll wear a fat suit. I don't know. Who do you think is going to be playing Kendall?
2: Oh, man.
1: This is going to be a good one.
2: Brooke Hogan. No. I've been told I look like her as well as Rachel Weisz, I think.
0: No, you know what? I'm a fan of this casting decision.
2: Oh my God, I'm scared.
0: Because of her deadpan type of delivery, her great looks.
2: Oh, wait. Maybe not. When you said deadpan, I thought Aubrey Plaza. That's it?
0: Yeah, and her great looks. I said great looks, and you said, wait, we're walking back. Well, so the hot chick, Kendall, played by Aubrey Plaza, okay? Mm-hmm. Yaz Money is played by Ilana Glazer. I'd have to look
2: She's in Broad City.
0: Okay.
2: You know, curly hair? No?
0: Oh, yeah. I don't know if Yaz would like that.
2: I think she likes Broad City. So,
0: yeah.
2: Anyway.
0: Mari would be Natasha Lyonne. All right? Mac would be played by J.K. Simmons.
1: That's a pretty good one.
2: Yeah.
0: They cut Emil out of the cast. I don't know why. I'm sorry, Emil. And then
2: we know it would be David Duchovny, though.
1: Oh, okay. Yeah, it's better than Paul Rubens or something like that, though.
0: For sure. And guess who?
2: Don't talk about Paul like that.
0: Guess who? Rico. Who's cast to play Rico?
2: Keanu Reeves.
0: No, you gotta think Buffer.
1: Buffer.
2: A Buffer Keanu Reeves. I give up.
0: Dave Bautista.
1: Oh, okay.
0: That's what they said.
2: Wow.
0: Yeah, completely deadpan, somehow becomes the movie's voice of reason, is what they say. It's pretty interesting. And the scene that everybody will talk about, it's 6:03 a.m. Something has gone catastrophically wrong in Beef's personal life. He hasn't slept. He's sitting in the studio, sitting at the board, and Kendall asks, "Are you okay?" And Beef says, "No." 3 seconds of silence. The on-air light turns red. Beef leans into the microphone. Huge smile. "Yo, welcome back to the show." And then suddenly he's hilarious. And then the camera slowly pushes towards him while everyone in the room is laughing except Beef, because we're watching him realize this is his superpower and possibly the thing that's destroying him.
2: It's kind of Truman Show-ish a little bit.
0: It's crazy. Isn't that crazy? But yeah. The climax is when management calls Beef into a meeting. The ratings come in, and after everything, the living room years, the terrible gigs, getting overlooked, rebuilding, grinding, he's number one, and it should be the triumphant ending. Instead, Beef sits in his car afterward, alone, no music, no celebration. His phone starts blowing up, congratulations, text calls, all that. People who ignored him years ago suddenly want something, and he looks at the rating sheets and laughs, because after years of spending of his adult life believing, if I could just get out there, I finally feel like I made it, he's there, and tomorrow morning, he still has to find something funny to say at 6 a.m. It's 8:24, so it's dark.
1: I was going to say, who's producing this?
2: I'm going to need you to not think about this after we finish this segment. And Emil, you're going to be on a crisis call from now on.
1: That's all
2: You'll
1: right.
2: be at Beef's house.
1: You know
2: tonight.
1: My number.
0: The final scene is funny because then it gets R-rated, right? And so, they say the next morning, the time, they do all the countdown, blah, blah, blah. For one moment, we see Brad. Because I put my headphones on, and then 7, 8, 9, for one moment, we see Brad, the guy behind Beef Egan, exhausted, older, profound, scared. Then the personality switches on, red light, huge grin, Tucson, what the F is up? So I guess I don't care about the FCC anymore, I'm playing my own rules, I'm just dropping F-bombs, and then it cuts to black.
1: Oh,
2: Mega
1: man.
2: Beef.
0: Yeah. And then, what's great about this is a song I use all the time for promotion. Dead Air, the trailer uses The Kids Aren't All Right by The Offspring.
1: Yeah,
0: while increasingly insane moments from a career flash across the screen. So now we got to make this movie. But you know what? We can't make it. It's got to be one of those unauthorized exposés just like Chris Hansen.
1: Yeah, right. Well, I was going to say Christopher Nolan, what's he doing right now?
0: Yeah. He's like, you know what I want to do? I want to follow up The Odyssey with a story about a DJ from Tucson.
1: Something real.
0: Yeah. Something that's really mainstream. Get all the money from all over the world. Yeah, interesting. You guys could do that to yourself, too. A little fun little game. Have your chat write a biopic about you. You might become instantly depressed reading it as well. So...

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2: 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Take Fair Street or Park Avenue instead. And that's traffic. I'm Elaine Bronson.
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0: Oh, yes. Welcome back to B Figure Presents. It's time for another round of hypotheticals with Miss Yaz Money. We call this segment...
1: Is it a Yaz or is it a oh, hell no?
0: All right. What you got for us today, Yaz?
1: You know, I like comfort everywhere I go.
0: Okay.
1: You know, sometimes I'll travel with a pillow. I'll travel with a blanket.
0: Okay.
1: Your thoughts on bringing a separate blanket when you're sleeping at your partner's place?
0: Ooh, at my partner's place.
1: Yeah.
0: I mean, you got to date some dirty people to want to say, like, I need to bring my own sleeping
1: blanket. Is that where your brain goes?
0: Yeah. And honestly, I mean, I've dated women who had very clean houses or apartments. And then I've also dated the other end of the spectrum where, like, dear Lord, you're a hoarder.
1: Oh, my gosh.
0: Oh, yeah. It's been terrible. Where I just, like, immediately step in, like, I got to plan my escape. So I wouldn't even think about spending the night for sure. So I don't know. I mean, if I'm in a relationship with somebody where I feel I need to bring my own blanket just to spend the night, then that's a red flag that I wouldn't pursue.
1: See, my mind went somewhere else.
0: Okay, what?
1: So it went with either like a comfort blanket, like just something that's just yours. Like I have a tortilla blanket that I love. And like occasionally, like if I'm just like chilling on the couch, like that sounds like
0: great,
1: you know? But I also thought about the Mexican little weighted blankets.
0: Okay.
1: Like a San Marcos that you can just like, I'm like, hey, you know what? It's getting a little chilly. We're going to put this one between the sheets. And we're going to sleep like Homer Simpson where he's like, I'm a warm... What does he say? I'm a...
0: I forgot the actual
1: croissant.
0: Quote.
1: I forgot what he said.
0: I'll say this. This does seem like a female thing because women will bring over accessories as a slow tactical plan to move in, right? So
1: yeah.
0: You start with a blanket, you leave the blanket, then you get a pillow, then you leave the pillow, then a hairdryer, leave the hairdryer. Next thing you know, it's just like, oh, I've been living here for 3 months and you didn't realize
1: I have three drawers.
0: Exactly.
1: In my own bathroom.
0: Right.
1: So.
0: Yeah. So already in your relationship, you already have three drawers?
1: Oh, yeah.
0: Yeah. I mean, I understand. I know your boyfriend. So he had probably had half of that bathroom completely wide open. And you saw this as a like prime opportunity.
1: Well,
0: how quick did you fill up the first drawer? First week?
1: No. Like, first month, like, he offered. Well, because he has a pool. So it's like, I have a pool drawer. I have just clothing. And then I have, like, a pajama drawer.
0: Yeah. So when it's time for you to officially move in, all you're going to have to do is be like, okay, I'll...
1: I'm here.
0: Yeah. Bring my daughter, I guess. I mean, that's the only thing left is my daughter. So here she
1: is.
0: Bring
1: her?
0: Yeah. That's awesome. All right. What's another hypothetical?
1: Turning off red receipts only for one person.
0: Oh, I've done that.
1: Yeah?
0: Oh, yes. I've done that.
1: Okay.
0: So hell yes.
1: Yes.
0: In some scenarios, I guess you kind of have to do that. It does suck to be in those scenarios, but have you ever done it?
1: Yeah, but sometimes I don't care because I want you to see that I've read it and I just don't want to respond.
0: Ooh, yeah.
1: But that's just because that speaks louder than a response and I want you to hear it.
0: The petty tech mind games that we could play now that we didn't have, you know, in previous generations, right? Mm-hmm. Like, I mean, you could page someone and you couldn't tell if they got the page or they couldn't call back because they weren't by a phone. You know, now, like, everything's so connected. It's like you read, I sent you something very vulnerable. I see you read it, then dot, dot, dot, and then you disappear.
1: Yeah.
0: What does that mean? And then your mind starts racing. It's a mind F for sure. So that's why in some scenarios, it's good to keep the read receipts off for some people because you're like, I don't want to block you, but I want to see what you're saying.
1: Mm-hmm.
0: But I don't want you to see that I see what you're saying.
1: Yeah.
0: It's a game.
1: Yeah, it is. It's always a game.
0: I don't know if I'm ever going to stop playing it. Yaz, I'm getting old, but I'm just like, I did that last week. I do not stop the games.
1: Yeah, I think even in a work setting, when you're like on Teams or something, like your red receipts are always on.
0: Yeah.
1: You can turn them off if you want.
0: Right.
1: Which brings me to like my next one.
0: Okay.
1: Because in a family setting, my mom can't stand when you turn off the red receipts.
0: Okay, yeah,
1: she wants to know. She wants to see the two little checks on WhatsApp.
0: Yep.
1: That you read her message.
0: Yeah.
1: But I don't know about you. I'm not big on family group chats. Like, family group chats to me are a hell no.
0: Okay, yeah. I mean, I have one. It does get a little cringe at times. I would prefer not to be in a family group chat, but I am updated with certain things that I'm like, okay, that's good to know.
1: Mm-hmm.
0: So I understand the importance of a family group chat, but Yeah, I don't get the, but my family doesn't abuse the family group chat. We don't communicate that often. It's like, you know, the holidays, you got Christmas, and then maybe four times leading up to Christmas throughout the year, right? So it's like quarterly updates.
1: I am known to not be added to a group chat.
0: Yeah, that makes sense. I mean, you're not added to the show group chat.
1: Oh. No. Oh.
0: You didn't know we had a group chat?
1: I know. Wow.
0: Okay, I didn't mean to say that out loud. We don't have a group chat, but if
1: give me
0: your
1: phone, let me see your phone.
0: It's locked
1: forever.
0: I think it died. It died. I think the battery's dead.
1: Beef.
0: All right. Anyways, that's another round of hypotheticals. We call this.
1: Is it a yes or is it a oh hell nah?
0: Look how sad you are.
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0: You know, Fridays are for free things, and we have lots of free things to give away today. Don't forget, our last pair of tickets this week for Slipknot will be given away this morning around 8:10 a.m., so keep riding with us if you want to go see them for their sickest stadium tour in August of next year. We'll also be giving away tickets for Hannibal Buress, the hilarious comedians performing at the Rialto Theater next Saturday, and I have tickets to give away for Nightmare on Congress. In fact, I have those tickets right now. Nightmare Congress is going to be at the Legendary Hotel Congress on Saturday, October 24th. And if you want to be on our VIP list, be caller number 10 right now. And my first pair of tickets this morning will go to you. But they won't be my last pair of tickets. Lots of fun stuff to give away. Stick around. It's Rock 102.1 KFMA.

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1: Rock 102.1 KFMA. Welcome back to Beef Vegan Presents. I am joined in studio by a very special guest, new friend, Sophie from La Rosa. And your official title again, Sophie, is?
2: Booking coordinator.
1: That's fancy. That's fancy. Yeah, yeah, yeah. You got a nameplate yet that says that?
2: No, not yet. Maybe I'll request one.
1: You gotta work
2: on it. Does Hello Merch do those?
1: Yes, I think they do. Absolutely. So La Rosa, of course, is celebrating their 1 year anniversary tonight at La Rosa. And you get all that information at larosa.com. But also, they have a Halloween event coming up.
2: Mm-hmm. Well, so we have Halloween, which.
1: Halloween, okay.
2: Yeah, is a Dave Sleuth special.
1: It's like how I celebrate my birthday. It's not one day, it's the entire week.
2: Yeah.
1: Okay, okay.
2: Yeah.
1: Yes.
2: So we're starting with Bear Ghost, which is an adventure rock Arizona band.
1: I know them well. I love them. They're fantastic. They're one of the best bands live. And not only with Bear Ghost, but Spaceman Bob, which is Robbie from Playboy Man Baby.
2: Yeah.
1: That show on a Monday is going to be the sickest Monday that you've had all year.
2: It's
1: promise.
2: It's going to be killer. Yeah. Yeah. And very costume friendly, right?
1: Yes, absolutely.
2: Yes. Yeah.
1: Yeah.
2: So come on out for that. And then on Tuesday, we have this Bizarre Noir Cabaret, which really bears some explaining. So that's why I'm here. I'm here to bring the message to the people.
1: Yeah, the Bizarre Noir. I love the name, but what is it about?
2: So it's a 16-piece orchestra led by an Irish composer and conductor. And they are going to play a combination of ancient Celtic songs, scary, spooky, the Celtic Halloween songs, and film soundtrack favorites from Psycho, Ed Wood, Edward Scissorhands, you know, the kind of like Danny Elfman extended universe.
1: Yeah.
2: All mixed up together. There's going to be vocalists, and the vibes are going to be like you've never experienced before. It's a big orchestra playing these kind of kooky, fun, ancient, scary, like the veil is thin tonight.
1: Yeah.
2: Stuff. So,
1: and are people going to dance this? Because this seems like a show that you could easily like sit down and watch, or is like a seated event.
2: It is seated, but you are so welcome to dance.
1: But that makes sense too, because I'm just like I'm thinking yeah, that sounds amazing, but that seems like a seated event, an orchestra and everything, and you get all different types of people out there. When you do seated events, what is your capacity there? Because I know it's about 700 to 800 when it's standing.
2: Seated is officially 508.
1: Okay. Yeah, yeah. So 508 seats available for this. But yeah, I mean, for Celtic lovers, Halloween lovers, and just a full-blown, unique musical experience.
2: Tim Burton nerds.
1: Yes.
2: Anyone who just wants to try something kind of off the beaten path. This is for you. It's eccentric, it's cool, and it's hard to explain, which is, I'm trying my best, but we are so excited about it in the office.
1: Yeah. That's what I also love about La Rosa. You guys take big swings creatively to create these experiences, live performance experiences that you just normally just wouldn't get.
2: Yeah.
1: Or never even heard of. Wouldn't even conceptualize. You're like, what? Oh my God. Yeah, that sounds amazing.
2: Yeah.
1: So that's happening during Halloween. What else is happening?
2: And then we got Ghouls Just Want to Have Fun, a Halloween drag show. Also several cabaret performances in there. Some like acro, some burlesque. Yeah.
1: When you do a Halloween drag show like this, of course you got the main stage, but you do have several different rooms throughout La Rosa. Of course, you got the back door patio or the back patio. Then you have the side room bar. Is it all over the place, or is it just mainly focused on the main stage area?
2: This one, I think, is going to be focused on the main stage, but it's drag, so there's going to be a center aisle.
1: Right. You know,
2: they're going to be coming off the stage for sure.
1: You know, I honestly, I do love a good drag show. I've seen some fantastic like lip syncing, choreographing. The only thing I don't like, I remember I was doing a fundraiser for a drag show that was blew my mind. Like there was a woman who looked like Rihanna dancing around Umbrella, like it was the music video of Rihanna. Like, oh my God, that's like, you nailed it.
2: Yeah.
1: And then they just had, then a guy comes up and then like lip syncs a ballad and just stands there. And I'm like, nah, bro, you lost the plot.
2: You can't follow Rihanna with that.
1: Yeah, yeah. He's just like, like not singing and just like mouthing it in the most boring way. I'm like, I almost booed a man at a drag show, which I think is bad form. And I'm not trying to get canceled, but you know, I'm like, I was wildly disappointed, but everyone else I was like blown away by. So I know they're a good time.
2: I'm still trying to figure out if that's bad form or not. I'm not sure.
1: Because I'm like, this ain't even karaoke. So like the singer who's singing the song is good, but you like, You're supposed to put on a performance for it.
2: Yeah.
1: You literally just stand, like, you look like me standing in a crowd watching someone I like perform, and I'm just singing along to the song.
2: Yeah.
1: But even if I sing along to the song, at least I got a little nod to it or something.
2: Right,
1: you know?
2: Right.
1: I'm vibing.
2: Yeah.
1: Anyway, so that's happening during Halloween. Yes. What else is happening during Halloween?
2: And then we have Sixa on Friday. So, okay. Fabulous local band. Local
1: I call them Chicha,
2: icon.
1: But yeah.
2: Oh, yeah, Chicha. I'm sorry. That's old. Old stuff.
1: Local music ambassador, yeah. My ass.
2: No.
1: Who's the man right here?
2: I swear to you, back in the day when I was hosting a show on KXEI, Brian Lopez and I sat together and he was like, Sixa. And I was like, Sixa. Okay, I got
1: okay.
2: it.
1: So
2: we
1: he
2: practiced
1: said that.
2: It. Turns out.
1: He was messing with you?
2: That was fake news. He gave me bad info. And I learned it so deeply there.
1: Yeah, he messed it. Well, then, you know, blame it on Brian for
2: yeah,
1: sure.
2: Yeah, let's blame it on Brian.
1: I get that. Okay, so Chicha, they're legendary. Always a great show. They're going to be at La Rosa.
2: Great Halloween show. Yeah. Lots of fog.
1: They're going to lean into the Halloween aspect of this.
2: Yeah, and then we have the Monster Mass.
1: Yeah.
2: Which is our big, hopefully, yearly Halloween party.
1: Your second one now.
2: Our first year we had One More Time, the Daft Punk DJs, and that was fantastic. It was a great Halloween party. We're trying to find the La Rosa Halloween.
1: Yeah. Is this Halloween proper that you're doing this
2: on? Yeah.
1: Okay, nice. Well,
2: which
1: that's
2: is
1: a
2: on
1: good
2: Saturday
1: start.
2: This year.
1: Yeah,
2: so
1: I know.
2: Prepare yourselves.
1: God. You know, honestly, I'll be honest with you. I don't like dressing up for Halloween, but now I got to because there's too many fun things going on.
2: Yeah.
1: But, you know, you got an entire week to celebrate Halloween at La Rosa for Halloween. And, of course, you got all the details of all those events at your website.
2: LaRosaTucson.org.
1: Excellent. Well, thank you, Sophie. Thank you for hanging out with me.
2: Yeah.
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21: I'm Tyler Butler with 13 News. A former Arizona Wildcat basketball player has admitted to defrauding two people millions of dollars. Kirk Risa has pleaded guilty to a count of wire fraud. As 13 News has previously reported, he was indicted and arrested in July for the scheme, which allegedly goes back to 2022 when he was on the U of A team. Justice Department prosecutors say part of the scheme involved him telling one victim his mother had cancer and needed treatment in order to get money. He's expected to be sentenced in December and is facing up to 2 years in prison. And your weather today will be sunny, high of 95. And for the weekend, things are changing. 60% chance of storms, high of 89. On Sunday, a 40% chance of storms, high of 85. I'm Tyler Butler with 13 News.
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4: Hey, this is Kina, and I think I have an F My Life.
3: Oh, okay. Well, I'll be the judge of that, Tina. What's your F My Life?
4: So, my boyfriend just told me that I'm almost the perfect woman.
3: Okay.
4: And that if I want to be the perfect woman, I need to start eating his ass.
3: Oh. Oh, I'd bleep that. Okay, this guy got
4: a... Yeah, you might want to bleep that, yeah.
3: You know what?
4: He
3: that's
4: literally said that.
3: How old is your boyfriend? This feels like a young man's game. Like, all these kids are doing things ass backwards. Literally.
4: He's 24.
3: Yeah, there you go. There it is. Okay. What is going on, man? I don't know what TikTok told these kids, but, you know, they say the answer, the key to the heart is through the back door. I don't know. So this is something you're not necessarily into, huh?
4: No, definitely not. But I also, like, it's more so, I guess, how he asked me, you know?
3: Yeah, how'd he ask you?
4: Well, I mean, he said I'm almost the perfect woman.
3: Right.
4: So, I mean, it's like, you know, I mean, had he, like, asked me during sex, maybe it wouldn't have seemed so... I don't know.
3: Okay,
4: you know?
3: Nice, nice. So you're saying that in the heat of the moment, you might have been down, but don't, you know, talk to me about this over breakfast.
4: Right, like, don't say that I'm almost the perfect woman.
3: Yeah, I know. How old are you, if you don't mind me asking?
4: I'm 26.
3: Okay, yeah. Yeah, I mean, usually, you know, women don't get that open-minded until past mid-30s, and then all bets are off. They're willing to do whatever. And you'll get there, you know? So it's something that it's like, if I'm almost the perfect woman and you ride this out in the long term, before you know it, I'll be doing all types of nasty stuff that you didn't even know existed.
4: Yeah, I don't know. It rubbed me the wrong way.
3: Is that an F My Life, though? I mean, obviously abrasive and awkward and bringing it up in conversation could have been dealt a better, I don't know, a better way to approach the subject, to be honest with you, you know?
4: I think there's a better way.
3: Yeah.
4: I think there's a better way.
3: Is it a hard no for you? You know, if you're like, I mean, when he said it, like, in the heat of the moment, is this something that you have ever done or would, you know, consider?
4: I've never done it, but I mean, I may have considered it if we were in the heat of the moment.
3: Right.
4: You know?
3: Yeah, let him know.
4: But we weren't. So it's like now... I feel like now I'm just totally turned off by it.
3: Yeah, I'm. But you know what, Tina? I'm sorry. I'm gonna have to say. I mean, big baby. It might be a bump in the road. It might lead to the end of your relationship eventually. But at the end of the day, like, you know, I mean, he was just expressing his needs. Now, an F My Life would be, beef. My boyfriend asked me to do that. And when I was done, I had a goatee. That's an F My Life, you know. That. So, those are the differences there. So I'm gonna have to say, big baby, God. Tina. And
4: now I have a visual.
3: Amanda, these kids these days, they're wild. So, you know, good luck with that, and definitely keep me updated. All right.

0: Oh, so you're saying, Mari, that sometimes I get a little too crazy on the radio and you gotta turn it down so the kids don't get influenced in a bad way. I'm great for the kids, Mari.
1: Oh my God, do you remember what you said to my child last night?
0: Oh no.
1: It was so funny.
0: What'd I say?
1: It was just peak beef.
0: Okay, what'd I say? Well, I like to keep it real with the kids. You know, I was real with my daughter. She turned out okay.
1: Yeah, she did. But they're just like doing their rosebud thorn. We're eating dinner at nightfall. It's all sweet. I'm like, oh my gosh, look at my kids do this rosebud thorn out in the wild. And they're like, Beef, what's your rose? He's like, well, this morning I talked to two pretty ladies.
0: Yeah, well, I mean, you were talking about for the day. What was your highlight of the day? And honestly, I got like reprimanded by my bosses, right? I was working and doing all this stuff. But earlier in the morning, I had both Savannah from AEN and Sophie from La Rosa, who, were both very lovely ladies. Very. And so that was my show after Yaz left. And I'm like, that's not a bad show. It's not a bad gig to have, to interact and have great conversations with pretty ladies. Not that it was anything romantic, but no. Yeah, that was my rose.
1: And valid rose. But it was just hilarious. That's what you would tell two small children.
0: I mean, what should I have said?
1: I mean, this lovely dinner we're having together at nightfall.
0: Damn it. I should have realized in a moment. Yeah, that was a pretty good rose. Because honestly, it wasn't that much of a rose. I was just thinking, okay, what's something like a highlight of the day?
1: Well, see, that's what I love, though. I love that you're just like so honest and transparent about your feelings.
0: Yes, but... I was good talking with the kids and I wasn't vulgar.
1: You were not. Yes, to circle back. Right. You were not. You were right. Very appropriate.
0: Yeah.
1: My kids were constantly asking, like, where's Beef? Where's Beef? They love you.
0: Yeah. So I wasn't like, I was chilling with this tattooed baddie, right? She had a split tongue and I was thinking, man, the possibilities. No. You know what I'm saying, boy? You know what I'm saying? Yeah, I didn't say that at all.
1: Yeah. You PG'd it out.
0: Yeah. I know my audience, you know. All right, You're F My Life's coming up right after Falling in Reverse. Zombified, Rock 1 2.1 KFMA. This Beef Eager presents For the Kids.

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5: I promise we won't embarrass you.
1: Because Beef Vegan presents F My Life. F My Life. F My Life.
6: Yeah. Time for another edition of Your F My Life. These are unfortunate situations. 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Come celebrate 50 years in Tucson with spooky fun Saturday, August 10th from 5 p.m. at Golf and Stuff. It's 5 to 10 p.m. I'll be hosting it. Also, they're doing a costume contest. They're going to have lots of just drinks, food, giveaways. It's going to be a lot of fun. So come celebrate 50 years of Golf and Stuff with me this Saturday. With that said, are you ready for your first F My Life here, Mari?
7: Yes.
6: All right, Brady sent me this email and said, Beef, I was at my girlfriend's family dinner when her mom asked if I wanted to see pictures of her as a baby. I said, absolutely. I love seeing what people looked like before they got hot.
7: Oh, yeah. Why did he say that?
6: Yeah, her dad slowly put down the fork and asked, before they got what?
7: Yeah.
6: Yeah. Well, Brady seems like he's a chip off the old block. You know what I mean? It's something like that. Yeah,
7: big baby, dude. Don't say that stuff. That's weird.
6: Yeah. Don't be weird. Big baby Brady. All right. Next email sent to me by Sheldon. Sheldon said, Beef, I accidentally left my phone unlocked while my wife was using it to order pizza. She discovered a note titled, Things My Wife Says During Arguments, containing 47 direct quotes. She read every single one, corrected the grammar, and added number 48. You are sleeping in the garage.
7: Oh, that's hilarious.
6: Is that, I mean, would you get mad if you found a note of the things that, you know, you said to your husband while mad?
7: I've seen a note similar.
6: Oh, really?
7: Yeah, we were going to therapy and, like, literally he was collecting all these moments to, like, bring up at a later date. And I'm going through them. I'm like, what? What? Like, no. And it was erroneous. You know, it did not make sense. And so I want to say he's a big baby, though.
6: You say it was erroneous, but he's like, these are just facts here. I'm just collecting data as it comes to me.
7: Yeah, very one-sided.
6: One-sided. Well, yeah. I mean, he's the reporter. You're saying it, and he's writing it down. So that's funny.
7: So I can relate on your wife's side, but you're a big baby because whatever, own it. You want to, like, write this stuff down, be a little spy, like, own it.
6: All right, I feel like you're representing women on this one. I have to back up this dude. So I'm going to say F My Life, Sheldon. You got caught. All right, next F My Life sent to me by Fiona. Fiona said, I was at a restaurant with my new boyfriend when the waitress recognized him and said, oh, you're back. The usual? He looked nervous, but I figured he was just a regular.
7: Yeah.
6: Then she asked if his wife wanted her usual margarita, too.
7: Oh.
6: Apparently, the restaurant has a loyalty program for cheaters.
7: Brutal.
6: What a dummy, too.
7: Yeah. No,
6: I mean, cheating's bad, okay? But, you know, taking your, like, mistress
7: side piece
6: to the restaurant that you go to with your wife?
7: Yeah.
6: Then you're a regular?
7: Yeah, so much so that they know you and your wife. Their orders, so your dumb. Orders.
6: So dumb. All right, F My Life.
7: No, you're a big baby.
6: Well, I mean, Fiona's the one that got...
7: Okay, yeah. Yes. I was getting really heartless. Mad at that cheater, but yes, I'm so sorry, Fiona. Dump him.
6: Yeah. I mean, that's an obvious F My Life, Fiona.
7: Absolutely.
6: All right, two more left. Ruben said I was leaving a two-week vacation after work, after working my ass off for 2 years, my area manager handed me a project. It's a three-week

0: Man, I relate hard to this.
1: You having baby fever again?
0: I mean, I think I just naturally do. I have ovaries, but Ken's was a hard no, right?
1: Yeah.
0: It's like I can't really like convince him.
1: Right.
0: But to know, like if I did and then I had triplets and then he's at, I mean, like you guys are going to see those babies and love them. You'll be fine.
1: Right.
0: But FML.
1: You'll be broke.
0: Yeah, very broke.
1: Yeah. Be careful what you wish for because you just might get it. I'm going to say F my life for the husband for sure. And F my life for you, Wendy. Yeah, you're in a doghouse now. And but congratulations at the same time. So
0: yeah,
1: keep those emails coming. 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
5: Hey, Beef, it's Jose.
4: Jose, are you a fan of stand-up comedy?
5: I am, man.
4: Nice, because we got one of the best to ever do it performing at Rialto Theater on October 17th, and I'm giving you a pair of tickets to see him.
5: Yeah, bro, it's my birthday that weekend, so I'm going to have a good time.
4: Oh, yeah, brother, that's going to be a great time. Well, congratulations and happy birthday, brother.

0: Yes, our friends Chico Smoke Shop are back, and they had such a good time just having me tell them which team is going to get smoked this week as far as the NFL is concerned over the weekend, that they wanted me to bring it back. So I am going to bring it back. So this week's team that's going to get smoked is going to be the Miami Dolphins. I know you're a big Dolphins fan, Mari.
1: Huge.
0: It's going to be a heartbreaking weekend for you. I predict that you're going to lose by about 17 points. And they're playing against Cincinnati. And here's the thing about the Miami Dolphins and why it's so heartbreaking that they're the ones who are going to get smoked this week. It's because they're playing at home. So they have home field advantage, but that means nothing because they're that bad this year. And Cincinnati is coming in and hoping to steamroll them. And they're a substantial road favorite. In fact, the Bengals are laying at 7.5 points a favorite despite playing in Miami. And that's a very strong signal about this matchup. The reason why is because Miami's offense has struggled. The Dolphins only scored about 10 points against Minnesota last weekend, and they could possibly be the worst team in the league. All right, so they say at least a 2-touchdown lead by Cincinnati at Miami is going to happen this weekend. So with all the NFL teams that are facing off against this weekend, the Miami Dolphins are going to get smoked. The other ones may lose, but the Dolphins will get smoked. And it's brought to you by Chico Smoke Shop. 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In fact, actually, whenever I get my dad cigars, he's a cigar smoker. He smokes inside the house, though, which is ridiculous. Oh, my God. And he has cats, and I'm like, your cats are like, all wheezy. It's not good.
1: No.
0: Yeah, but you know what? He's an old man, so he's not going to change now. But anyways, he usually smokes cheap-ass cigars. And so what I like to do to treat him with birthdays or holidays and stuff, I know it's a surefire gift. I'll go to Chico's and go into to their cigar room. Right. And they have these great like variety packs, like $50. You get like six cigars, a variety pack. And I'm like, OK, this looks pretty good. I gave it to my dad. He's like, the best cigars I ever had.
1: Wow.
0: Yeah. Yeah. Yeah. So like now I know it's like a surefire thing every time. I'm like, oh, I got to hook up my dad with something. Mm-hmm. I run down to Chico's, get the variety pack. Boom. Done. Yeah. Super easy. So I'm not a fan of cigars myself, but there are other smoking accessories that Chico's has. Wink, wink, that I'm a fan of.
1: Oh, I bet.
0: So, yeah, yeah. So they got all different types of accessories. So thank you, Chico's. Let's hit the reset. Coming up next, we're going to have your music news. Plus, we'll give away a pair of tickets to Slipknot. That's at 8:10. And Survey Says. Keep it right here. 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
0: Speaking of birthday presents, you know, I get my dad cigars every birthday, and he loves them. My mom is turning 70 this year.
22: Ooh.
0: You think she'd like cigars too?
22: No.
0: Okay. What should I get a 70-year-old woman to say thank you for giving me life and happy 70th birthday?
22: Money?
0: Nah, well, something that I have, actually.

0: Rockwell 2.1 KFMA's Beefy presents. Time for some music news with Mari. What's happening in the music industry here, Mari?
1: Okay, for me, with Grand Theft Auto Vice City, one of my favorite things to do was to listen to this one specific station that had like Flock of Seagulls and all this like synth stuff.
0: Yeah, no,
1: so fun.
0: Grand Theft Auto continues to elevate all aspects of the game, and their radio has always been great radio, right?
1: Great radio.
0: It's aspiring as a broadcaster, and I wanted Grand Theft Auto to like reach out to me, discover me if they will, and be like, we need a Beef Vegan channel. And unfortunately, I put zero effort into to try to be in Grand Theft Auto. I was hoping they would just find me in a, you know, a small southwestern town in southern Arizona.
1: Well, but it's in Miami this next one though, right?
0: Doesn't matter. I feel like I got a Miami vibe.
1: Debatable.
0: Okay. Well, it's not like they would allow me in any clubs, but you know, as far as Grand Theft Auto, I got a Grand Theft Auto vibe.
1: You do.
0: Yeah, there you go.
1: I'll give you that.
0: Exactly. Yeah, exactly. In fact, actually, I'm not safe for radio, but I'm safe for Grand Theft Auto radio. Well, anyways, doesn't matter. You got me distracted. Why do you bring it up?
1: Because their radio stations for the new Grand Theft Auto 6.
0: Yes.
1: They're going to be hosted by Bad Bunny and Lana Del Rey, plus a lot more. But I love Bad Bunny, so I'm like super stoked to like jam to Bad Bunny radio.
0: Yeah.
1: That would be so fun.
0: This is why they didn't discover me. They have actual celebrities.
1: Actual celebrities.
0: Great.
1: You're one in your own right.
0: Okay. I feel so much better now. Well, okay, but that's cool though. So Grand Theft Auto Radio is going to feature a who's who of people hosting their own radio stations.
1: Yes.
0: So they're kind of up in the game. So this is such an immersive experience too. So now they have their own kind of like entertainment hub where they have exclusive deals. Like Spotify couldn't get Bad Bunny Radio, but Grand Theft Auto did. That's a big deal.
1: There's something for everybody too, because Slayer's Carrie King also will have his own.
0: Okay,
1: station,
0: yeah. So. What other celebrity channels are going to be?
1: I mean, you get like Trick Daddy.
0: Okay, that makes
1: Morgan
0: sense for
1: Whalen.
0: Miami. You know, fun fact about Trick Daddy, he actually hosted a morning show out in Miami for years after his, breakout hit.
1: Miami, you got to be from Miami.
0: No, you don't have to be. You know, Lana Del Rey's not from Miami.
1: Oh, but she's got that
0: King's
1: Jeremy Dufresne guy. Like, her actual husband is going to be appearing as Mud Dog Mike.
0: Oh, yeah, that guy is the luckiest man in the world.
1: Luckiest,
0: give me a break.
1: Dude.
0: Yeah, just like a gator
1: tour guide
0: comes across Lana Del Rey, a smoke show who's rich. She falls in love with his ass. He smokes cigarettes, you know, wrestles gators, and looks leathered and weathered. And sure enough, you know, now he's Prince Charming and featured in Grand Theft Auto 6.
1: Yes.
0: Dude. Okay, well, good for him, dude. I'm not hating. I'm just impressed. It gives us all the average guys hope out there, right?
1: Exactly.
0: Yeah. Anything else about Grand Theft Auto 6 radio?
1: Well, I guess these podcasts you can hear outside the car too, instead of just driving around the world.
0: See? That's crazy.
1: That is a new development.
0: Absolutely. So Grand Theft Auto 6, so Bad Bunny's going to have podcasts on Grand Theft Auto 6. If you're listening to it while playing the game and you're like, okay, I got to run, but I was halfway into a Bad Bunny podcast.
1: Yeah.
0: Now you're able to listen to that podcast while you're out in the real world.
1: See, I don't like that though, because that's not real life. Like, what, do they have AirPods in that are just like staying in their ears? Is there like escaping cops?
0: Bluetooth, things like that. My only concern is that if you start listening to Grand Theft Auto radio while driving in your car in real life, that you might, something might switch.
1: Oh, no.
0: And you start driving like you're driving in Grand Theft Auto 6.
1: Yeah.
0: I'll tell you what, I mean, this is not even a joke. When Grand Theft Auto 5 first came out, I was playing it so much right at first that when I was driving, I came up on a red light and I instinctually wanted to just drive up on the sidewalk and drive around the cars that were in front of me and just keep going. And I had to stop myself from doing so because I was in game mode. I know. It's crazy.
1: That's freaky.
0: All right. So that's music news on Grand Theft Auto 6. Anything else happening in the music world?
1: Yeah. Queens of the Stone Age, Josh, he assembled a gloriously chaotic benefit lineup. It's going to be going down in LA November 16th if you want to make the road trip.
0: That's my birthday.
1: That's your birthday. That's an amazing birthday trip. You get to see like Weird Al, Bill Burr, Sarah Silverman, Beck, St. Vincent, Jack Black.
0: Yeah.
1: So many fun people.
0: That is massive. And yes, it would be a fun birthday trip. I may call me a little more boring, but it's also going to be the weekend that Casino del Sol is going to be opening on Grant.
1: You'll be busy.
0: I'm just saying, it's right there on my way home. So I'm like, I'm very intrigued to see how that new casino plays out and what they have to offer. So I'm kind of stoked on that. But yes, it would be cool too to go see Josh Homme. And all right, anything else happening in music news?
1: Yeah, Nickelback. Okay. Doing a world tour, your favorite band, 2027.
0: Look, I would give them, I gave them flowers for years. They didn't appreciate it, so I'm not too excited about this. So world tour, you know, which, you know, which 200 person rooms are they playing?
1: Well, you can ask them. Phoenix, April 20th.
0: Okay, yeah, where are they playing in Phoenix?
1: I don't know.
0: Yeah, you know what? It's probably going to be Talking Stick Resort Amphitheater. We'll see what happens. And if that's the case, then we might have an opportunity for you to win those tickets. So that's big news for the fans out there. I'll tell you what, no shade, all shade aside, I should say, they put on a great live show, you know? So it is what it is. It just so happens that for whatever reason, they didn't appreciate my marketing efforts when I started the show, and I may be potentially blacklisted from having any conversation with Nickelback.
1: Yeah.
0: And it's unfortunate because last time, you know, Josh got to talk with Robin Nash. Well, we don't have Robin Nash anymore. They have to choose between me and Razor. And so Razor's going to get any kind of Nickelback interviews. That's
1: maybe you could bury the hatchet, though.
0: The hatchet's buried, dude. That's on them. I don't have the beef. They have the beef with me. Mm. Yeah, so I would talk to, I mean, honestly, I only know the first guy. I said Josh. In fact, I was thinking Chad. So Chad. I don't even.
1: You don't even know his name.
0: Whatever.
1: He's listening now. He's like, that beef guy.
0: That's all right. No, you know what? Their new music rocks. So, you know, good for Nickelback making it back to the forefront. Anything else happening in music
1: news? Yes, and even bigger touring news. Aerosmith is back.
0: Yeah, they are back. You know, Steven Tyler retired because his vocal cords just weren't holding up. But I guess a couple years of rest, and they're kind of back at it again, right? Like,
1: yes.
0: It feels good.
1: Mm-hmm. They're going to be playing the Hollywood Bowl on October 29th and November 1st, so two shows. And it's just like, they're going to have guests like Run DMC, Billy Idol, Slash.
0: Yeah, so and Youngblood. So here's the deal with this, and I know about this because this Hollywood Bowl show, this is a massive show, and Aerosmith's going to be performing. Think it's kind of like the Ozzy Osbourne show, right?
1: Oh, yeah.
0: With all these other acts on there paying tribute to Aerosmith, and then Aerosmith comes on stage and probably collaborates and does some things. Youngblood's on it again. He'll look to have another breakout performance. Mm. But this is massive. And it's so massive, we were able to secure one pair of tickets for this show.
1: Really?
0: Yes. And I think starting next Wednesday, we're going to do a text to win promotion between both KFMA and KLPX to give out these tickets so you can go see this legendary show for yourself. Now,
1: wow.
0: This is how selfless we are, right? We have one pair of tickets. Sure, you know, Mac would love to go. I would love to go. Mm-hmm. And then, you know, pretty much anyone in this building would love to go. But instead of us going and taking this a gift that we've received, we want to give it to one of our listeners. So we'll be starting that promotion next week. Just keep listening for all the details and you know what keyword to text in, and cross your fingers because that would be a legendary experience to be able to deal with.
1: Legendary.
0: Yeah. Aerosmith's one of the greatest bands of all time. And they're featured prominently in one of my favorite movies of all time.
1: What's that?
0: Wayne's World.
1: Oh.
0: Yeah.
1: They are?
0: Oh, yes.
1: I just think of Queen.
0: Yeah, no, Queen, of course, Queen 2, but, you know, Aerosmith for sure was the OG.
1: Yes.
0: Mike Myers' favorite band, so I don't know why I'm talking about Wayne's World. Maybe I've made Wayne's World on my mind. Maybe I have big Wayne's World news coming up here in the next few weeks. I don't know. Call that a tease, but that's your music news. All right, we'll hit the reset. When we come back, your opportunity to win my last pair of tickets this week to Slipknot. So keep it right here. It's Rock 102.1 KFMA.

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9: I'm Tyler Butler with 13 News. The Tucson area's biggest private employer has scored a massive new Pentagon contract. It's a five-year, $6.3 billion contract for Raytheon's SM-3 Block 1B surface-to-air missiles. It's a ship and land-based system designed to defeat short- and intermediate-range ballistic missiles. It's seen extensive use during the war with Iran. The Center for Strategic and International Studies says the U.S. has used between one-third and one-half of its pre-war SM-3 inventory. In your weather today, it'll be sunny, high of 95. For the weekend, things are changing. 60% chance of storms, high of 89 for Saturday. Sunday, 40% chance of storms, high of 85. I'm Tyler Butler with 13 News.
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20: Okay, Spooky, would you rather?
21: Okay.
20: Would you rather spend a full night inside an abandoned, haunted, like super duper haunted house for only $100?
21: Okay.
20: Or sleep inside a real, like, bare bones wooden coffin, like not with the frills and the padding, just coffin for 8 hours?
21: Probably the haunted house for $100. So, A, I get $100, so that's nice. And the coffin, I'm kind of claustrophobic. And so, like, there was a movie with, what was it, Ryan Reynolds, where he was in a coffin the whole time. And I couldn't even watch it, dude. It's rough. So, it creeps me out. In fact, actually, at Old Tucson, they had a haunted house where the first part of the haunted house was you have to walk through these airbags that kind of completely, surround you.
20: Right.
21: And squeeze you. And you start feeling claustrophobic, and it's freaky. So there's no way I would sleep in that coffin. I'll wait until my end of days for the coffin nap. But until then, give me the $100, and I'll just have to, like, fight it out with some ghosts.
20: Yeah, you could do that.

0: Rocco 2.1 KFMA and Beefy Gims presents. Welcome back to the show. The new Slipknot song, that's Arsenal, right? I'm pretty sure it is, right, Mari?
1: Yeah.
0: Yeah, good, because I'm going to play that here in a second, because all week long, we've been giving away tickets for Slipknot, and I want to do that again. It's time to play a game. With that said, it's been pretty interesting, because sort of those rules have been on the line. We realized, with Wu-Tang tickets, a code of honor was in effect, and nobody applied sort of those rules. With Slipknot tickets, it's a little different. A couple people applied sore loser rules, but a couple people took the high road and let the person that beat them walk away with those tickets. So 50-50. It could go either way, yeah, which is great to see. With that said, if you want to win my last pair of tickets for Slipknot's Sickest Stadium Tour featuring Bring Me the Horizon, Emotionless, and White.
1: Now, huge.
0: Yeah, huge. Then call right now. Callers number 69-600-KFMA, 600-5362. They'll face off against each other in a game with sore loser rules on the line. After Slipknot's Arsenal, we'll find out who our contestants are and if sore loser rules will be applied. So stick around. It's Rock 102.1 KFMA. Call now. Good luck. No bad people show.

0: Hell yeah. Yeah, Slipknot shows they haven't missed a step right there. That is their latest Arsenal Rock 1 2.1 KFMA, a song that I know Razors had the opportunity to play, and I'm just like, yeah, I want to have fun too, dude. So there's some Slipknot for you. With that said, it's time to give away a pair of tickets for Slipknot's Sickest Stadium Tour coming to Chase Field in Phoenix on August 18th, 2027, along with Bring Me the Horizon and Motionless in White. It's like a huge festival lineup. With that said, tickets are available at KFMA.com, but I do have a pair of tickets that I'm giving away right now. Let's meet our contestants here. On line one, we have Chris. Good morning, Chris.
1: Good morning.
0: All right, line two, I have Alan. Good morning, Alan.
2: Good morning.
3: Hey, good morning, man.
0: All right, so the name of the game that we are playing, again, is Master Made Up. It's basically a true or false type of game. I'm going to give you a description of a mask. You're going to buzz in with your name. And once I call on you, you're going to tell me if it's a real Slipknot mask by saying mask or a made-up Slipknot mask with me saying made up or by you saying made up. If you get it right, you get a point. If you get it wrong, your opponent gets a point. First person to score 3 points will be our winner. Then it'll be up to our loser to decide what we do from there, because sore loser rules are on the line. With that said, the name of the game explained. Are you guys ready to play Master Made Up?
3: Yes, sir.
1: Yeah.
0: All right. Here we go. All right. Buzz in with your name. If you think you know the answer, Master Made Up. This is the mask. A mask featuring a blank, pale face with a large black zipper running across the mouth.
1: Chris. It's a mask.
0: That is correct. Jim Root's mask. He's one mask featuring zippered mouths. So that's his style. 1 point for Chris. Here's our next one. Master Made Up. A mask that looks like a burned pizza with pepperoni-shaped sores and melted cheese hanging off the chin.
1: Chris.
3: Alan.
0: Chris buzzed in first. Give me the answer. Master Made Up.
1: That's made up.
0: That is correct. Pizza the Hut face would be pretty cool, though.
4: So sick.
0: Yeah. All right, Alan, you got to get quicker to stay in the game. Chris has 2 points. If he gets another point, he's going to be the winner of this game, okay?
3: All right.
0: All right, good luck to both of you. Here's our next one. Master Made Up. A mask resembling a badly burned human face with exposed-looking flesh and a disturbed, melted appearance.
3: Alan.
0: Alan, Master Made Up.
3: Mask.
0: That is correct. For bonus cool points, whose mask is that?
3: Corey Taylor's.
0: You're damn right.
3: I think his first albums.
0: Yeah, absolutely. So yep. I know that we have real Slipknot fans playing. It's been interesting to see as we go through this game. Like, you know, they know the lore. All right, 2-1. Chris is in the lead. Chris, again, still 1 point is all you need to be the winner of this game. Here's our next one. Buzz with your name if you think you know the answer. Master Made Up. A medieval executioner's hood with a giant metal zipper and a chain dangling from the nose.
3: Alan.
1: Chris.
3: Made Up.
0: Made Up is correct. Ooh. Look at us, dude. We got a slobber knocker all tied up going into the sudden death round. Whoever gets this point's going to be the winner and Master Made Up. So here we go. Buzz it with your name if you think you know the answer. A mask featuring a grotesquely swollen head with a large bulbous forehead and tiny eye openings.
3: Alan.
1: Chris.
0: Alan, for the win.
3: Made Up.
0: That is incorrect. Oh, point goes to Chris, meaning Chris is the winner of Master Made Up. Look at that. That was Sean, Crayhan's? Clown masks, which have included exaggerated, swollen-looking designs.
4: Whoa.
0: Yes. So that was a real mask with a score of 3-2, with Alan almost coming from behind for the win.
4: I know.
0: And Alan getting the final answer in, but getting it wrong. Chris is our winner. But before Chris gets to celebrate, obviously, Alan has all the power in his hands as he's going to make the decision whether or not Chris is going to walk away with these tickets. Now, Chris, what do you have to say to Alan to plead your case as to why you should walk away with these tickets to Slipknot?
1: So I've been a fan of Slipknot forever. I'm originally from Nebraska, which is right next to Iowa, and I've never gotten to see Slipknot. And I'd really like to take my daughter as well.
0: Ooh, dad card. All right.
2: Ooh.
0: Yeah, that's the flea. We got to love the dad card here. With that said, Alan, what say you? Is Chris going to win my final pair of tickets this week for Slipknot? Or do you want to give yourself and everyone out there listening an opportunity to win these tickets and have me hang up on both of you and get them out to caller number 69?
3: Yeah, go have fun, bro. I know you want it.
0: See, look at this. Slipknot fans, good people. Excellent job.
3: Thank you.
0: Yes. That is awesome, Alan. And you know what? The reality of this is that show is a long ways away. And, of course, it's a huge stadium to fill. I'm pretty sure we're going to have more tickets to give away as we get closer to that show. So all you got to do is keep riding with us for more opportunities to win. I appreciate you, Alan, for a consolation prize. If you want passes for Nightmare on Congress, I could hook you up with those as well.
3: Yeah, sure. I'll take those. That sounds great.
0: All right, cool. There, everyone's a winner today. Stay in the line and get all your info. We'll hit the reset. When we come back, we'll have another round of Ask Experiences, Survey Says, and a whole lot more. Keep it right here. It's Rock 102.1 KFMA.
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6: There's a couple of issues on I-10 right now. One is around Keno Parkway. There's a disabled vehicle that's blocking the exit ramp of eastbound I-10, again near Keno Parkway, milepost 263. Another near Grant Road, there is a crash that's blocking the exit ramp on westbound I-10. That's milepost 256, but it's mainly affecting the frontage road. There's slowing traffic backed up at Miracle Mile and Oracle. You stay heading east at Euclid. Traffic backed up to Stone Avenue. Again, that's heading east on Speedway. And that's traffic. I'm Elaine Bronson.
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0: You know, I should go down the rabbit hole for the warning. I love them. The lead singer is a smoke show and fantastic. And I know they did the song with Dead Poets Society. Fantastic song by The Warning. Kerosene is the name of that track. Welcome back, Beef Egan Presents. Time for a round of surveys. Says?
1: Yes.
0: Yes, I've been accumulating these studies and surveys. Keep our fingers on the pulse of society and how we feel about things. With that said, you know, I know that you're kind of anti-social media.
1: Yes.
0: Kinda. Because when you come in here, you completely immerse yourself in it.
1: That's why I'm anti it, because I can't control myself with social media, so I just can't have it.
0: I get it. And you know, this week I made a bold statement. I actually put my name in the hat. I put it out there that I am officially a social media influencer.
1: You think so?
0: No, I am telling you, I'm officially a social media influencer. I legitimately am. Okay, I could out-influence many of these thirst traps and real estate agents, and that's a claim that I stand by, and my stats back it up. With that said, do you believe being a social media influencer is a real career?
1: I do, unfortunately.
0: Yeah, and you're not alone. 32% of Americans now believe this, and it's a growing number. Now, 52% still do not, and 33% say they would not support their kid if they wanted to major in social media influencing. And the reason why is because that is now a major being offered at some colleges.
1: Wow.
0: Yes,
1: like, social media. What do you learn?
0: You learn editing, you learn tips and tricks, but these are things that you could teach yourself as well. Things that I have taught myself, because now I am officially a social media influencer. Follow me at Beef Egan. Check out my content. It's very engaging, and I point you in the right direction of things. And guess what? Since I claimed it and I said it and I threw my name out there, none of you bitches are safe, and I will continue to put A-plus content out there. I promise you that. So will I be the best social media influencer in Tucson? Only time will tell, but I am a social media influencer.
1: Yeah.
0: With that said, and radio is the original social media influencer. Don't get it twisted.
1: True.
0: All right, let's move forward here. Are you afraid of flying in an airplane?
1: Absolutely not.
0: All right, 13% of people are.
1: Really?
0: Yeah. Yeah, still, like, massive phobia. It's probably why, you know, a lot of them get crazy intoxicated. Maybe that Tucson real estate agent who's going to be a social media influencer who got taped down and fired. Mm-hmm. Maybe he was just afraid. Oh, I'm sorry, Jim. You scared of the big bad plane.
1: I mean, it's kind of scary when you think about it. I get it.
0: I mean, I get a little, you know, anxiety.
1: When I hit, like, the turbulence, if it bumps me a lot, I'm like, oh. Okay.
0: Yeah, you know, it's funny because my flying experiences are always kind of the same. Whenever there's turbulence or, like, you're taking off or you're landing, a little bit of fear, and then just an embrace of death, right? Where it's just like, okay, if this is it, this is it,
1: yeah.
0: Right? So that's how I overcome my small phobia that I hit and be like, all right, I'm just good with this. Let's go. And it doesn't happen. Yeah.
1: Mm-hmm.
0: You would hope. Anyways, all right. What do you think the germiest place you go is without realizing it?
1: The bathroom?
0: No.
1: Really?
0: Yeah. It's a place where everybody goes to, some more frequent than others, but it's a very common area.
1: The kitchen?
0: No. The pharmacy.
1: Oh. Ooh, I can imagine that.
0: Makes a lot of sense, right?
1: Yes. Yes. Sick people picking up their scripts.
0: Exactly. Yes. Especially the ones in stores like CVS or Walgreens where many people are sick and touching everything. So keep that in mind and be ready to wash your hands almost immediately or don't touch anything.
1: Nothing.
0: Yes. All right. Now, if I ask you if you've seen any spirits or ghosts, if you believe they are good or evil, what would you say?
1: I would say I have not, but I have wished I had. I tried to catch some orbs when I was a kid on camera. Didn't do it.
0: You're an orb chaser.
1: I was an orb chaser.
0: I know. And I could say I felt spirits. I never necessarily seen spirits, right?
1: Right.
0: And I've been to Bisbee. I love going to Bisbee, and I'm wide-eyed and ready, but, you know, still haven't had an experience there.
1: Why aren't we good enough for the spirits?
0: I don't know, man. Yeah, they're just picky.
1: They're picky.
0: You know what? You just try to spend the night more at Hotel Congress, because believe legitimate stories from my friends who've had experiences at Hotel Congress. So there's some unanswered things there. But a poll asked people if they've seen spirits or ghosts and if they believe they were good or evil. And 35% think that the spirits or ghosts were good. And just 5% said they think that they're evil. So if, you know, the ones who see ghosts are like, yeah, you know, it's like Casper.
1: Yeah, I love Casper.
0: Everyone does. He's a friendly ghost.
1: Mm-hmm.
0: But there are people who think that they're evil. 22% said that they're neutral. And 26% said they've seen a mix of good or evil.
1: Lucky duck.
0: I know. You get to see all the ghosts. Might be a you thing.
1: You're a chosen one.
0: Yeah. All right. Now, finally, in survey says, this is pretty interesting because Fox News was reporting on it. And they revealed the demographic that has the most sex. If you were looking, thinking of demographics, right? Which demographic you think has the most sex?
1: I'm going to go with millennials.
0: Okay. You're going to be kind of right on that, but also wrong because it's very specific. And it's weird. They say that married Catholics who attend services regularly have the most sex.
1: Wow.
0: But I don't look at it as like, wow. And I know we're not even an asking conspiracist right now, but I'm just like, okay, Fox News. You trying to convert some lonely people out there and become Catholic, go to church all the time? You going to bait them? Little, you know,
1: Vance.
0: Yeah, sweet yeah. Little dangle the apple, so to speak. Hey, hey. Sex fun, right? You like sex? Go to church all the time.
1: All the time.
0: Yes. So, I got to take that one with a grain of salt, you know, because I know some heathens out there that are straight in infos. But that's what the survey says today here. And coming up here in a little bit, we have a Tucson celebrity. She's currently on The Voice and actually had all four chairs turned for her. Oh, yes. We're going to meet this woman next on Beef Vegan Presents. Her name is Kaylee Matthews. So keep it right here. It's Rock 102.1 KFMA.

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7: Mariam, I am kind of disappointed that you don't think I'm a social media influencer.
8: I will say those Rolly's tacos you posted, though, like, I wanted those tacos.
7: Yeah.
8: I was influenced.
7: That, exactly. Like, I mean, and you look at any of the other stuff, I am, like, legitimately, I just started. Like, yes, I've been posting good content for years, but now I'm officially elevating it to social media influencer status. And so, how dare you doubt me? I mean, honestly, actually, thank you for doubting me. Because every time somebody doubts me, it gives me the motivation to make them eat their words.
8: Yeah.
7: So, I hope you're hungry.
8: I am.
7: Good. Because those words are going to taste like

0: Camp, man. Welcome back to Beef Vegan Presents. Very special podcast broadcast as we kick things off and go a little long and back on YouTube as well as Twitch. And we are joined in studio by a local soon-to-be legend, born and raised here in Tucson, Arizona. Lived in Nashville for a little bit and currently is making a name for herself on the season of The Voice. Her name is Kaylee Matthews, and Kaylee's joining us on the podcast broadcast. Good morning, Kaylee.
1: Good morning. How are y'all?
0: Very good. Good, yes, and congratulations so far on everything and, appearing on The Voice. And right now, we're still trying to figure out, Mari and you, trying to figure out where you guys know each other. Because immediately, as soon as you got in studio, you look at each other and we're like, we know each other. Like, but how, right? There's a mystery unfolding. And still haven't figured that out, huh?
1: No, but I think we might by the end of this.
0: Yeah. Yeah. As we unpack and stuff. Well, let's get a little backstory here because, you grew up here in Tucson. So where'd you go to school?
1: I went to Mountain View High School. That's where I graduated.
0: Nice. And when did you graduate?
1: 2013.
0: Okay. Nice. When did you graduate?
2: 2007.
0: Oh, you old.
2: I forgot. Old lady.
0: Yeah. No. I'm just mathing right now.
1: So you just lost brownie points.
0: Exactly. Yeah. Now, it says, I came across a piece that said that you moved to Nashville for a few years. So you growing up, you started singing at what age?
1: I started singing at 5. I was part of Kids Unlimited here in town, who's getting ready to celebrate their 40th anniversary, which is exciting.
0: Yes. Whoa, I love that. Are you going to do anything with them for their 40th?
1: I don't get to, just with everything going on this year, but we've been writing each other and they've been sharing everything, so I'm super grateful for that.
0: Yeah, that's awesome. And so was it your decision as a young 5-year-old to say, Mama, I want to sing, and they put you in there, or were you one of those kids that just had so much energy, they're like, hey, we got to find Kaylee something to do?
1: I think it was a little bit of both. I'm bubbly and outgoing, so my mom wanted to, harness that for something constructive. So they put me in KU, which they focus on dancing and singing, and I am not that good at dancing, so I went the singing route.
0: Yeah, okay. And then you started to shine at an early age. Where they figured, at what age were people like, oh man, Kaylee got some pipes on her?
1: Well, so the cool thing was, at five, I was also the tallest kid, so I ended up getting my first big solo at 5. I played Snow White while all my friends played the 7 Dwarfs. So it paid to be tall.
0: Yeah.
1: And then it just kind of, bloomed and blossomed from there, doing choir and band and orchestra, all that stuff. And it ended up kind of picking up as I got into high school. I joined the Desert Bluegrass Association here in town. Nice. Which is where I started writing songs and playing out in different bands and jamming with people.
0: Nice. Any bands that noteworthy names you want to shout out that maybe still be gigging around town today?
1: I know it's more of individual people now. They've kind of changed and evolved over time. But I would love to shout out my guitar teacher from Desert Bluegrass, Reed Griffin. He's a fantastic musician. It was kind of special. I played up in Mount Lemmon on Labor Day. His band played actually the Saturday before. So it was kind of cool. We were on the same poster and all that stuff.
0: Yeah, that's awesome. Yeah. So when you started doing music, right, and singing, were your parents or any family members musicians? So is this a generational thing, or you're the first one?
1: So I come from a family of people that are musically talented. We kind of grew up singing in church, and some of my cousins play piano, but nobody in my family has ever done it professionally. So this has kind of been a different, lane for all of us. We're all navigating together as we go.
0: Yeah, and learning the industry and stuff. And it does seem like now, being on a national television competition, like The Voice, which has been going on strong and continuing to evolve, it kind of catapults you into the spotlight, not only publicly, but also within the industry, right? Then you start okay, now we got to start doing the business aspect of it. Talk to managers, appearances, and all that. Does it seem like right off the bat it's been a whirlwind?
1: Oh, 100%. Our episode aired on Monday, and it has just blown me away. Not only the local support of Tucson, but we on our website, we've had people from Australia, Europe, even West Africa. It's been unreal seeing people showing up.
0: Yes. Now, did you shoot this already? Or are you still going back out to do episodes of The Voice? And is there like a voting structure?
1: So the blind audition was like pre-recorded. Right now we're getting ready for the battles. So you'll be watching that along with us. A lot of people have been asking the battle section. We don't know what night we're going on, just like the blinds. So you guys are going to find out when we do.
0: Right. Ooh. So the season's not in the can, so I can't be like, on the DL, did you win? What's going on? You know? Yeah, it's like, we're still fighting.
1: We're fighting till the end, y'all. We're in it to win it.
0: I love that. Yeah, and it's great. What an impact you make, too. So getting four chairs to turn around, I know, is a big deal, right? So all four judges, you know, blind, if you're not familiar with The Voice, you know, a singer, a contestant will sing. And we got four celebrity judges that are facing with their backs turned towards the contestant. And if they like what they hear, they hit the button, they turn around. And they're basically throwing their name in the hat. Like, I want this person to be my student, my pupil. I want to be their mentor. And to have all four chairs turn around and basically fight over you is a big deal.
1: Oh my gosh. We like made, you know, of course we like made jokes about it before. We're like, what if like we get a four chair turn? I did not think it was going to actually happen. So like Adam was the first person that turned.
0: Yeah.
1: So when he turned around, that was like actually a point of relief. I was like, okay, well, we got the first one. And then it just in succession was like, boom, boom, boom.
0: Yeah. Now, I mean, and Adam, having Adam Levine turn a chair, he's been the longest tenured judge here. That's a big deal. So in your mind, if you're like, hey, okay, this guy's been around the longest, I would totally pick him since he was first to say, I got it. But you didn't.
1: I didn't. No, I surprised everybody.
0: You surprised everybody. In fact, actually, we're going to talk about the judge that she did pick right after these words. And we're keeping the conversation going on the podcast broadcast. So you can join us on YouTube or Twitch at BeFegan Presents. Be back with more with Kaylee right after this.
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6: There's a traffic light malfunction on Oracle Road. It's near Ina Road. You can take Orange Grove or First Avenue. A disabled vehicle that's blocking the exit ramp of eastbound I-10 that's near Keno Parkway, milepost 263. And avoid Speedway heading east at Euclid. Traffic is backed up to Stone Avenue. Again, that's heading east on Speedway. And that's traffic. I'm Elaine Bronson.
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0: It's almost like a Celine Dion-ish kind of pose, right? Like, yes, a big belt in it out. We're back here on Rock 102.1 KFMA. We got Kelly Matthews, Tucson's own Kelly Matthews, currently on The Voice in studio on the podcast broadcast. With that, you know, before we play the commercial break, we left you with the tease. There were four judges that all turned their chair for Miss Kaylee on The Voice. There was Adam Levine, who just will never leave The Voice. Riley Green, Kelly Clarkson, and Queen Latifah. And Mari's guessing that she chose Riley Green, the country superstar, right?
1: Yes.
0: Because he's a good-looking man.
1: Well, he's country.
0: Yes, country and a good-looking man.
1: Yeah.
0: All right, Kaylee, who did you choose?
2: Queen Latifah.
1: Ah! I was going to throw that out there. I was like, maybe you're going to go with the queen.
0: What a curveball, though, right? So first, Adam was the first one to hit the chair, right? Mm-hmm. So he's the one who's like, I hear it. I believe in you. You're good to go. Queen Latifah was what, third to turn around?
2: She was actually fourth.
0: So she was the last one. You had to really win her over. And you had these other three icons are all singers. Now, Queen Latifah, she can sing. She's, I think, in the movie Chicago, you know, the UNITY. She got some bars in that, right?
2: Joyful Noise with Dolly.
0: Oh, yeah. So she shows that she definitely can sing, but obviously hip hop was what broke her in and made her name. So what made you choose her?
2: So, actually, originally, I had planned before. I was sold I was going to choose Kelly.
0: Mm-hmm.
2: Just from having the competition experience and all the things she's done. But the way that Queen, my biggest thing actually was, like, the way that Queen held eye contact with me and the way that she spoke to kind of my journey. I got started singing in, you know, in church when I was really young.
0: Yeah.
2: And so, she said, you took me to church, and the way that she continued to talk to me, I was like, I just feel something with her. It was genuine, and I'm so happy with the choice.
0: That is amazing. That's
2: her reaction also is next level. If you haven't watched it, I have like screenshots of Queen Latifah's face like freaked out. It's awesome.
0: Nice. So what did she tell you what took her so long from to hitting the chair and turning around?
2: No, she didn't, but Kelly and Riley said the only reason they waited was because they knew where Vince Gill goes in that song, and they wanted to see if I was going to meet at that level.
0: Yeah, and then once you did and exceeded it, then you're like, okay, we're in.
2: Yeah.
0: We're in, yeah. And so now that you have yourself a mentor in Queen Latifah, how much is she hands-on in preparing you for the next step of the competition?
2: I think the coolest part that I've enjoyed seeing so far is they actually help pick our song for the battle rounds. So they are, you know, looking at us like entirely, like what we came in with, what they heard with our blind, and then how they can help support us to maybe see something that we haven't seen ourselves as a musician. So I think the battles are going to be super exciting.
0: It's going to be interesting. And yes, it's great to kind of showcase your ability when you're outside your comfort zone. Queen Latifah is famously from the East Coast, kind of locked in with the New Jersey kind of rap scene.
2: Mm-hmm.
0: What if she asked you to sing OPP by Naughty by Nature?
2: I mean, I'm going to get a whole bunch of new fans. Okay. I'm not scared.
0: You're like, bring it on. There's some fast bars in there, Kaylee. That would be impressive if you were able to make a country twang version of OPP by Naughty by Nature.
2: I would also like to do like maybe a collab with Busta Rhymes.
0: Oh, nice.
2: That would be cool.
0: Yeah. Yeah, well, I mean, obviously country and bluegrass, that's your forte kind of thing. But what kind of music did you listen to growing up?
2: I listened, honestly, to everything. My parents were big, like, 80s music, dance music. My dad loves the 70s. I love Fleetwood Mac. They're one of my favorite bands.
0: Yeah.
2: You know, Journey, the Eagles, all those kind of amazing harmonies. But I really love everything. As I've gotten older, I love the blues, you know, Jimi Hendrix, that kind of stuff.
0: Yeah, I love that. Now, how can people who are listening support your journey here on The Voice and follow along and just kind of keep updates of whether or not you're going to be popping up doing gigs here in town and wherever this may take you next?
2: Yeah, so we post, like, obviously everywhere on social media, TikTok, Facebook, Instagram. I also have my website, KayleeMatthews.com. All of my gigs get posted on there. You can see where we're playing and sign up for updates, too.
0: Nice. Yeah, so you already kind of situated in and prepared for when they got this. So it's like, good. Everything's already up and running. I'm ready to go. Now just, you know, you already started seeing the traffic go up on all your sites?
2: Oh my gosh, the traffic. And then like one of the coolest things has been like we've been getting people that have, because I've been touring the last 6 years, so we've been getting people who are like, I saw you singing in the Nashville airport and now you're on TV. Like, we're having all these things that have happened like over the course of the career, which is like one of the most beautiful parts, I think, of the journey so far.
0: Absolutely. Yeah, we're so proud of you, right? Yeah, you're representing Tucson well, and I think this is a fantastic opportunity, and I hope you take it all the way. Even if not, though, I hope you get everything out of it and more, because, you know, good things are happening in good people. You're obviously good people. And again, as Tucsonans, we're proud. You know, you're doing us well. Right?
2: And I do got to say, I wrote a song, my debut EP, my EP that I put out when I was just getting started. The whole thing is called Desert Child. So if you haven't heard that song and you're a Tucsonan, come on.
0: Yeah. You have a video for that, too?
2: Yeah, we have a lyric video out.
0: Okay. You know what? I'll pull some of that up on the podcast broadcast so we can check it out. And with that, you know, I know that you got to go over onto the Hank, because I know Mac is looking forward to talking with you as well. But good luck on the rest of your run there. Kaylee Matthews, again, check out her website, follow her on social media, and vote for her and cheer along on the Voice as she is representing us all. So we'll keep the conversation moving on the podcast broadcast. Be back with film critic Herb Stratford after this. 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

0: Exactly. I know. We're back on Rock 102.1 KFMA. Welcome back. We're on the podcast broadcasting. And film critic Herb Stratford's in studio with us. We're still geeking out about the challenge. If you're not on board, you should be. Really enjoy that show. Herb and I have been fans of this franchise since season one. That's how old we are. We just recently...
1: converted me.
0: Yeah, converted Mari, like wore her down to where she's like, okay, fine, I'll watch one episode, and now she's binging it all. So it is the best reality competition show on television today and has been as the predecessor of all the copycats out there. And you're saying this is one of your favorite seasons. Why?
2: You know, I just feel like it has so many great unexpected moments. I think the individual challenges and then the eliminations have been just the level of the build for the actual event has been really remarkable. It's not just the big word, the challenge. They're actually spending money on these. You know, the lighting is great, the cinematography, the drama, the casting. I think Cutthroat is obviously a great format. But just, you know, there's like some unexpected things like this last episode with Tori going down into the sand as the captain. That was such a baller move. Yeah. Like, I can't imagine anybody else doing that. And it's just like, all right, you've got my, you know, I had a problem with you because you and Devin, blah, blah, blah. But you know what? You're top of the list. You are, you know, for you to do that. And I hope Michelle appreciates it because,
0: she does.
2: You know, because Michelle would have lost that. Yeah. There's no question that Annalie would have beaten Michelle. So Michelle, you know, that was, yeah, it's just, and then, you know, the mercenaries, that was great. I just think this is a great season.

0: Yeah, and it really has been. There has been a couple of hiccups in the road again with editing and some controversial just eliminations that we weren't seeing because of controversy.
1: Sure.
0: Which, unfortunately leaves a bad taste in my mouth. But overall, been very good. It captures the essence of what made the challenge great. It's fun. You know, what's so been fun. Your favorite? What was your favorite moment of the last episode, Mari?
2: Oh, I think what Lenny said, though, no?
0: Yeah, okay, so they basically tried to prank Annalie and put Banana's underwear in her backpack, and Letty got jealous over Annalie spending time with Letty's love interest, mm-hmm. Bananas, and then that's when they revealed this, which Annalie obviously knew it was like a prank, but Letty was genuinely trying to beef with her and was upset about this. And she said it's disrespectful. Then Annalie said, well, what's disrespectful is making us all wait while you basically go downtown with Bananas in the spa. And Letty's response instantly, as they're firing back and forth, is just burning Bananas, saying, you know, well, I to be honest, I'm surprised it didn't take that long, you know? I was expecting to be in there longer. To which Bananas replied, ladies, there's enough of me to go around. To which Letty responded, actually, there's not. It was great.
1: Yeah.
2: Amazing.
0: Yeah. So fun show. It's completely for adults. You know, they don't censor anything with the exception of nudity, but it's been great. I can't wait to see how it wraps up. But that was our challenge talk. Let's move forward to, the task at hand. The reason why film critic Herb Shafford is joining us to talk about films and the movies that are being released this weekend. Starting off with the big one. Now, I feel like we seen this in The Social Network, right? And now we got The Social Reckoning. Is that kind of the same thing?
1: No, well, so this is 15 years later. Okay. This same writer-director, Aaron Sorkin, who, of course, did West Wing and all kinds of other great stuff, he's a very writer-director, right? So the way he writes lines that these actors say, it's not the way anybody normally talks. You know what I mean? It's like, which is a small beef to have. But anyway,
0: yeah.
1: The Social Network was, of course, the origin story of Facebook. Brilliant. Jesse Eisenberg is Zuckerberg. It was great. This is 15 years later. This is basically around the release of the Facebook files, which was when an internal whistleblower, it's a true story, the whistleblower is played by Mikey Madison. Okay, you guys remember who Mikey Madison is?
0: Who?
1: She won the Oscar. She was with the Russian.
2: Yes, what was that movie? I know what you're talking about. She was.
1: I don't remember the name of it. Anyway, so she plays the leaker, and Jeremy Allen White from The Bear is the Wall Street Journal reporter who she works with to release all this information. This information basically is that Facebook changed its algorithm right around the time COVID started to basically boost negative engagement.
0: Yes.
1: So they liked negative stories. They pushed that into the feed. And it turned out that these extremist groups that were forming on Facebook, neo-Nazi groups, all this stuff, 65% of them came because Facebook suggested these groups to them.
0: Right.
1: So they were really messing with the algorithm. So it goes back and forth between them breaking this story and Zuckerberg having to go testify in front of Congress and them coaching him. Jeremy Strong is fantastic as Zuckerberg. He has the mannerisms down. It's incredible. And then you just sort of see how, you know, it went from being this sort of fun place to this place that's just full of, you know, negativity.
0: Really. Yeah. Well, they figured out what, you know, I think a lot of people have known for a while in entertainment. I know, especially people that I've worked with, enragement is engagement. And it's like a one-trick pony. But when it comes to social media and stuff, they know that if you see something that immediately invokes like an emotional response and you're upset about something, you're going to either click, comment, react, and that's going to boost everything. Mm-hmm. Exactly.
1: Yeah.
0: It was such a toxic time on social media during the 2020 and before that and COVID. And you just saw families and friendships tear apart. Now, you could say it's because of the political landscape, but in reality, social media had everything to do with fueling that fire and fanning that divide, you know, even with the political headpieces, you know, speaking and doing that. And then they realize, hey, that's what's working, kind of, and then we'll lean into that. If it wasn't for this type of algorithm, we wouldn't have been as bad as we were. But at the same time, it was still human nature to engage with this stuff. So if the algorithm just boosting things that people are going to react to naturally, then also the argument can be said that they didn't have to do much to really manipulate the feed.
1: Yeah, and I think that's the other thing that's so interesting is there's a moment when Bill Burr is in the film and they're coaching Zuckerberg how to testify in front of Congress, and Bill Burr is like, "We have to do this. We have to start fact checking political ads." And Zuckerberg's like, "No, I won't do it." He's like, "We're the town square. We're the bulletin board. It's not our responsibility." And he's like, "It is your responsibility because you're sharing misinformation." And they're like, "What would it cost us in users, right?" And somebody's like, 1%, and he's like, "Oh." 1% at scale is, 70 million people. And he's just like, he won't do it.
0: Yeah.
1: And, that's, it's a crazy story.
0: Yeah. And, it just goes to show absolute power corrupts absolutely. Yes. Yeah. But you know what? Maybe he was already kind of like privy to that. If the social network showcased anything in reality, and it just goes to show that this is just the next chapter. And it's,
1: Yeah, it's a very good film. I will say it's a little bit more in the weeds because we're talking about algorithms and engagement, and it's not like, oh, I'm going to start this thing and the Winklevoss twins, it's a different movie. It's a different chapter in this thing, but it's definitely interesting, and Sorkin's a brilliant writer, so yeah.
0: At what point does Mark Zuckerberg be like, man, this Aaron Sorkin guy, what a dick, dude, just leave me alone.
1: Well, and that's the other thing I thought was so interesting, because they pitched Eisenberg to return, and Jesse was like, no, he's like, I don't like being associated with Zuckerberg, I don't want people continuing. He said people still come up to him 15 years later and are like, oh, hey, you were great as Zuckerberg. He's like, no, I don't. That was one role.
0: Yeah. So I know, and I get it, but he was great. But this one, and the actor for who's playing Zuckerberg now, I got him pulled up on the screen. His name is
1: Jeremy Strong. He was in Succession.
0: Yeah.
1: He was the older brother.
0: And he nails Zuck.
1: Oh, he's so great.
0: Yeah.
1: And apparently he was method the whole time, so that he never went out of character on set. So people were like, really?
0: Oh. Yeah,
1: that's his method. And that actually really irritates Brian Cox and other people he works with. They're like,
0: I'm sure. Sure. Yeah. And especially if you're going to, method actor, one of the weirdest human beings that was ever produced, that would be annoying as hell.
1: Yeah.
0: All right, well, let's pivot to something that seems more like a blockbuster film. Of course, it returns, it features the return of the legendary actor Samuel L. Jackson. Tell me about The Beast.
1: Yeah, so if you may or may not know, The Beast is the nickname for the presidential limo, right?
0: Okay.
1: This is the car.
2: Oh.
1: This is the car that, weighs like 3 tons and it's very top secret. You don't know how, what the defensive mechanisms are. Obviously it's got bulletproof glass and all that stuff. So Jackson plays the president. Joel Kinnaman is his number one Secret Service guy. During an attempt, they're like in Spain or they're somewhere in Europe and there's like a coup and they're going after the president. Kinnaman gets shot. He's in the back seat. Sam Jackson's driving. So
0: okay.
1: You got the president who's got a little PTSD because he's a former soldier and he is trying to get out of this situation. And it's directed by Rennie Harlan, who you may remember did Die Hard 2 and a lot of, he was married to Gina Davis at one point. He made Cutthroat Island. He's done a lot of action films in the 80s and 90s. He actually did that movie that we talked with him and Gene Simmons a while back where the plane lands in the ocean and there's sharks. Anyway, Rennie Harlan's a legendary director and this is really a throwback to the 80s and 90s action movies. I asked Rennie when I interviewed him earlier this week, I said, how many, is there a body count on this? And he's like, I don't even know. There's so many people get shot and killed. He wasn't even keeping track. So it's a very fun action movie and just a lot of stuff blowing up and people getting mowed down and a lot of sort of, I don't think the Beast has these capabilities. It's sort of like James Bond and Chitty Chitty Bang Bang put together.
0: Yeah.
1: But it's a lot of fun. It's a fun movie. It's only at 68%, but hey, the Social Network or Social Reckoning is at 58. So.
0: Yeah.
1: A little bit lower this week, but yeah, a lot of fun. The Beast is fun.
0: All right, well, you have your options as far as new movies being released this week. You could either be outraged and offended at the, manipulation that social media played about 5 years ago and watch Social Reckoning, an excellent tale told by Aaron Sorkin. Or you can watch Shoot 'Em Up Bang Bang with The Beast. And of course, if you don't want to watch, people get shot on movie theaters in fake life, then I guess you could watch someone get executed through, gunfire in real life.
1: That's true.
0: Yeah. That's for my news people out there. Yeah. I don't know why I ended it like that. Coming up next here on Beefing and Presents, there's a lot of different projects dropping on Netflix and one remake on Prime that you're going to want to know about. Film critic Herb Stratford's going to give us that rundown after these words, keeping the conversation going on our podcast broadcast.
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0: I love you.
1: Rock 1 2.1 KF, man. Welcome back to Vegan Presents. All right, we got a couple more minutes here with film critic Herb Stafford. And of course, you know, it's not just the movies that are coming to theaters that are happening. A lot of things are dropping in on Netflix. Right? So, like, there's three different projects that are dropping in Netflix this weekend, correct?
2: There's three. There's a series with Josh Hartnett called Below. There is a movie with Ben Affleck, Animals, and then there's the Martin Mull documentary.
1: Okay, let's start off with Animals, just because the way you say Ben Affleck. What is going on there, dude?
2: Well, you know, Ben. So this movie, Ben plays, a guy who's running for mayor of L.A. He's married to Kerry Washington, and somebody tries to kidnap his kid, so the whole thing is about that.
1: Okay.
2: Ooh, it's really a remake of a Kurosawa movie called Highest to Lowest from 1963, and also that movie was just remade by Spike Lee about a year ago. So it's interesting that it's pretty much the exact same story. Ben co-wrote, directed, stars in it. You know, it's a pretty good action-y film. You know, I mean, if you got kids, it makes you a little uncomfortable. You know,
1: because the premise is every parent's nightmare.
2: Yeah, for sure.
1: So. It happens, yeah. So Ben Affleck, he doesn't blow you away in this. I mean, why are you hating on him?
2: I just think he doesn't look good. I mean, to be honest with you, he's looking gaunt.
1: Okay.
2: I feel like maybe the drinking, maybe the poor decisions, like the giant back tattoo. I think they're all catching up to him. I'm just gonna tell you. I know I'm throwing shade.
1: Yeah. Well, I guess you can say, because it's like you've been Ben Affleck's age and more so, and you're holding up well. And just like,
2: thank you.
1: As somebody who you know was your age and looked way better than you do now, let me just tell you. It might be you.
2: Yeah.
1: Okay, I get that. But I will say, you know, I mean, obviously I've swayed with my opinion of Ben Affleck, right? Mm-hmm. I do feel like I've been a fan of some of his recent choices. This kind of seems kind of like low-hanging fruit, so.
2: It does. I mean, this is not Argo, let's be clear. It's entertaining. It's on Netflix. If you got Netflix, it's worth it. But honestly, the best thing from a Halloween perspective is Carrie. Okay, this is on Prime. This is the remake of the Stephen King story. Okay?
1: Yes.
2: Mike, I can't think of his name right now, the dean of horror right now, the filmmaker, Mike Flanagan.
1: Okay.
2: And basically, this has Stephen King's blessing, which is really amazing because he usually doesn't like his new adaptations.
3: Yes.
2: But this, the original movie, 1976, with Carrie, starred Sissy Spacek. This is very, very well done. You've got 8 episodes, and what's so great about it is they brought it into the modern era. So the bullying that Carrie experiences is on social media.
1: Of course it is. Okay? Yeah.
2: Because back in the day, it was just like, you get bullied at school, whatever, no big deal. This is pervasive, right? And so she plays a girl that's been homeschooled, and she ends up being dropped into public school, and the mean girls pick on her, and there's revenge. So it's very entertaining, very well done. Matthew Lillard plays the principal of the high school. This is just a lot of fun, and it's great around Halloween to have this to sort of like, you know, stew in for a little bit.
1: Yeah, I mean, it doesn't surprise me that Stephen King approves of this. One, because it's like an 8-episode series, and his books are notoriously long, right? So it's very impossible to take Stephen King's work and put it in a 90-minute film, like Carrie.
2: Yeah.
1: Right? But movies like Shawshank Redemption, I feel like, do a very good job, sure. Right? And they kind of do the opposite of like stretching it to a small story. But, you know, him giving the blessing is actually kind of like scares me, because notoriously, usually the greatest films from Stephen King's movies are the ones he disapproves of.
2: Like The Shining.
1: Exactly.
3: Oh, really?
2: Yeah.
3: That's
2: an interesting factoid. He hated The Shining, yeah. And he hated it just because he changed the ending. That was really the main problem.
1: Yeah, I get that, you know, but I mean, The Shining still holds up.
2: It does.
1: Yeah,
2: it does.
1: It's a classic. So, but this one holds up. You like this series?
2: It does. I really did. I think the cast is fantastic, and it's just very timely. It's nice to see something that you can take that was written in the 70s, right, and then you can actually make it relevant in the 2020s. That's pretty amazing.
1: Yeah. Okay. Yeah. Well, I mean, it's also a testament to Stephen King's work.
2: Yeah.
1: And it's a timeless tale. You just have to just tweak a couple of the settings, and then it's right there. Same thing. Girl gets bullied. Girl gets revenge. Everyone bathes in blood.
2: Yeah. Pretty much.
1: You can tell that in the year 3000.
2: That's the Reader's Digest version. Yes.
1: Exactly. All right. So Carrie is a big deal, but that's going to be on Amazon Prime. Let's talk about the documentary of the week. Who is Martin Mull? I was a fan of Martin Mull always, and so. So him getting a documentary treatment is kind of surprising, but I'm excited about
2: this. It's really good. And we've had so many great comedy docs lately. There was the Steve Martin one, the Martin Short one. There's one about SCTV coming out in the next week or two. So this is really great because Martin Mull, a lot of people didn't know he was, I mean, not only was a comedian and a musician, but he did all of those things because he was a painter. And so this really shows, and I mean, literally a legit painter that had major shows, and Steve Martin collected a bunch of his work. And so it's just a really sort of sweet story about this guy who influenced everybody. Like when you look at all the people talking, you know, Steve Martin, it's Patton Oswalt, all these people. The film was started by Bob Saget before he died.
1: Yeah.
2: And so you've got all these people. Martin Mull has sadly passed.
1: Yeah.
2: So all these people.
1: They opened it up with two legendary comedians who have since passed away.
2: Yeah. Yeah. Wow. It's a really interesting, fascinating story. I learned a lot about him and what his life was like. Fascinating character, seminal character, very funny, very talented. So yeah, if you know anything about Martin Mull, and of course you've probably seen him because he was always in everything, right? I mean, he was in Arrested Development. I mean, he was in everything.
1: Yeah, so. Like I first really known of his work from Roseanne. I mean, and what's crazy, what I didn't know is that Martin Mull was literally the most talented person in the room in any room that he walked into.
2: Yes.
1: So as much as he was like a good actor, a comedic actor, but he's a musician. He's a painter. He's just all a stand-up comedian,
2: yeah.
1: Actor. Like, literally, the guy was the five-star entertainer.
2: Yeah.
1: Had no clue. So, like, yeah. That's one of those things, a rabbit hole that might be inspiring. So, Who is Martin Mull is on Netflix now.
2: Yep.
1: Excellent job there, Herb Stratford. Herb's always doing great reviews. He got a couple. He has to run out the door. Big names. Who are you interviewing later today?
2: Tom Hiddleston and Willem Dafoe.
1: That's a big deal. So, you can check out his reviews and interviews on his YouTube page, Stratford Spotlight. So, search that. And while you're on YouTube, don't forget to subscribe to our podcast broadcast page at BeefVegan. That's all the time we have for the show today. We'll do a little overtime on the stream, but we'll be gone until Tuesday. So I hope you enjoy a 3-day weekend. You have a 3-day weekend. Be back Tuesday morning. Until then, enjoy the rest of your day. See you at Golf and Stuff Saturday. 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
5: Got a lot of sharks out there trying to take a bite of something. 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A lot of chameleons out there trying to change up anytime something new comes along. 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

your money, man. 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You know what I'm saying? I mean, I've been lucky in this game, too. Gonna be another cat coming out looking like me, sounding like me next year. I know this. It'll be a flip side to what you did. Somebody else trying to spin off like some Siri.

Hello, Earth people. It's Vaden Todd Lewis from the Toadies, and you're tuned into Revenge of the 90s at noon right here on Rock 102.1.

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1: Yeah. I wake up every morning with my head up in a daze. 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
1: Well, that's what I'm talking about. Friday took its sweet old time getting here, didn't it? I got Autumn Kings coming up after this Talica. Lars getting some hate at the Sphere performance. I'll talk about that a little bit later in the radio cast, Rock 102.1.

0: Tucson's rock station, Rock 102.1 KFMA. Autumn Kings, Gone, Gone, Gone, name of that track. What's happening? It is a Friday episode. I am the Razor with you till 7 o'clock. Going to get you music from Motionless and White and Hailstorm up ahead. Hail, yeah. News with Rundown in your 5 o'clock hour. We'll do the KFMA list at 4 o'clock. Don't want to forget that one. That'll be tucked in there somewhere. I don't know what I'm doing yet, so we'll figure that out here in just a little bit. Never a shortage of listener lists, though, so I might go through some of those. Want to send yours in, razor@kfma.com. What are you doing this weekend other than waiting for Sunday when the temps are going to drop a whole lot more? About, what, 10, 15 degrees cooler? I don't know. It's going to be windy, though. Know that for sure. So hold on to your wigs and skirts there, and that's just for the guys. Let's connect on Facebook at the Razor KFMA. 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
7: 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Use Mission or Drexel as alternate routes. Midtown, there's an accident with injury at Grant and Campbell. Use Glen or Tucson Boulevard to avoid delays. In the south side, there's an accident with injury at 13th Avenue and Milton Street. And on the east side, an accident with possible injury at Speedway Boulevard and Pantano Road. With traffic, Andres Gonzalez.
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That's Motionless in White, RIP, name of the track. They're going to be the opener for the Slipknot show at Chase Field on August 18. Yeah, we got a minute before we get there. First ever stadium tour for Slipknot. Bring Me the Horizon on the bill as well. It's going to be a good one. I am expecting a lot from Slipknot on this thing, and I'm pretty sure Corey Taylor wants to deliver on that sort of thing. I've seen Slipknot at their peak. They've got a lot to live up to on this stadium tour, but I think it's going to be really good. Tickets available. Go to KFMA.com for more info. Hang tight. Going to figure out what the KFMA list here is in a bit. Rock 102.1. 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

0: Tucson's Rock Station, Rock 102.1 KFMA. I am the Razor. I'm with you till 7 o'clock. We'll get Hard Drive XL then. So coming up here at 4 o'clock, we're going to be doing the KFMA list. Today, on the list, we're going to do songs with one word. So one-word song titles, and there's a lot of them. So we got our work cut out for us if we're going to do a good job here. So if you want one, let me know. Razor at KFMA.com. See what we can do for you. And we'll get your traffic next.
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5: 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Use Glen or Tucson Boulevard as alternate routes. On the southwest side, there's an accident with possible injury at Midvale Park and Irvington Road. And on the south side, there's an accident with injury at 13th Avenue and Milton Street. With traffic, Andres Gonzalez.
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6: All right, we did it. We got the list together. We're doing one word song titles today. I don't know if I've done this one before or not, but here we are doing it today. By the way, suggested by one of the salespeople here in the building, and we're going to kick it off with Crossfade, Cold, Rock 102.1, the KFMA list. Looking

There's Faith No More, and a word that I think, and I'm guilty of it too, that I think people use a little too loosely sometimes, because if everything's epic, nothing's epic, right? We're doing one-word song titles, Nine Inch Nails, Hurt, Rock 102.1, the KFM A-List.

0: It is Tucson's Rock Station, Rock 102.1, KFMA. Wrapping up the KFMA list. One word song titled Linkin Park Faint right there. And Linkin Park just wrapped up their biggest tour of their entire career, the massive From Zero tour, which I got to see twice as it rolled around. In fact, got to see the very first show that they did in LA. And already back in the studio, DJ Han is saying that the band took about a month off and then headed right back into the studio, and that they want to continue to evolve. They're not going to recreate the past. The past is the past. They've already got that. They can just whip that out, you know, when they need to. Emily Armstrong fully intact, going back in there with them. So probably going to hear new Linkin Park sooner than later, I would have to say, after their small break. I'm the Razor until 7 o'clock. Going to fling some foo your way. Also got Cage Elephant coming up. And, ooh, what do you say? Put this white zombie on deck. And about an hour from now, news with the rundown. You want to connect? Razor at KFMA.com. 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
3: 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Use Tucson Boulevard or Glen Street as alternate routes. On the southwest side of town, there's an accident with injury at Irvington Road and Midvale Park. With traffic, Andres Gonzalez.
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0: Curtis on Rock Station, Rock 102.1 Camp May. Latest up from Cage the Elephant, Beaches in Tennessee. Name of that track, What's Happening, Razor. Here till 7 o'clock, news with Rundown going to be coming your way about a half hour from now. And coming up on Sunday, 10 p.m., another edition of Incoming, 2 hours of new music for you this weekend. Going to be featuring tracks off the brand new Greta Van Fleet album, Palace for the People. And I've been listening to the album all day long, and I'm going to tell you right now, this is possibly, very good chance, highly likely, that it is my favorite album of the year. This thing is knocking it out of the park, I'll tell you. So I'm going to play. It's going to be tough, by the way, to pick just a few tracks to play. I want to play the whole album, but just a few tracks that I'll be playing and featuring on Incoming. And man, it's going to be fun getting there. Also got music from Youngblood, another track with Aerosmith. They announced a huge show Aerosmith did in California at the Hollywood Bowl. It's going to be happening here in just a few weeks. And some major people playing on it, like Slash and Duff from Guns N' Roses. Got Mike Inez and Jerry Cantrell from Alice in Chains. Sully from Godsmack on the show. It's going to be nuts, that show then. Dayseeker got a new track from Dayseeker. Also Goo Goo Dolls. They announced a tour with Def Leppard, and that show's going to be rolling around Phoenix in 2027. But yeah, got a lot of great stuff to play on Incoming. 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
3: In Sarita, there's an incident at Nogales Highway and Quail Crossing Boulevard. In the Northwest, there's an accident with property damage at Arizona Pavilions Drive and Cortaro Road. And on the Southwest side, there's an accident at Mission Road near Ajo Way. With traffic, Andres Gonzalez.
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